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9: R.L. Garrigues in the newsroom.
10: The total acreage of land in central Oregon that has been blackened by the lightning fires from earlier in the week has more than doubled in a day and is now over 55,000 acres. Interagency fire crews added more than 300 firefighters working to contain all of the fires, with five structural task force teams from California here to assist in the firefighting. There are some level 3, level 2, and level 1 evacuation zones in place for the Akawa fire on lands near Lake Billy Chinook and northeast of Sisters. In Wheeler County and Crook County, there are level 2 and level 3 evacuation zones in the area of the Cove Creek and Crosswhite fire and the Conan and Cove fires. The evacuation zones can be found on the Deschutes, Jefferson, Crook, and Wheeler County Sheriff's Facebook pages. There are three incident-type command teams working the fires in central Oregon, with more firefighters on the way to the area. So what type of fire weather is expected today? Fire Information Officer Kimberly Johnson.
11: We have been experiencing low humidities and lots of wind, and so midday or in the afternoon each day, the fires pick up activity because that's what the conditions are allowing for. The conditions kind of remain the same as the last few days. I wouldn't be surprised if you saw some columns again, kind of like we have been seeing the last few days, because we're experiencing a lot of the same weather conditions.
10: Kimberly Johnson. Air quality in Central Oregon ranges from moderate to unhealthy depending on your location. 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I'm R.L. Garrigues.
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9: R.L. Garrigues in the newsroom.
10: The Emergency Conflagration Act was invoked for the Kawa, Butte, and Brewer fires in Deschutes and Jefferson counties. The Oregon State Fire Marshal is assigning its Red Incident Management Team and several task forces to the fire to work alongside its wildland partners to protect nearby communities and critical infrastructure. Interagency fire crews added more than 300 firefighters working to contain all of the fires, with five structural task force teams from California here to assist in the firefighting. There are some level 3, level 2, and level 1 evacuation zones in place for the Akawa fire on lands near Lake Billy Chinook and northeast of Sisters. In Wheeler County and Crook County, there are level 2 and level 3 evacuation zones in the area of the Cove Creek and Crosswhite fire and the Conant and Cove fires. The evacuation zones can be found on the Deschutes, Jefferson, Crook, and Wheeler County Sheriff's Facebook pages. There are three incident type command teams working the fires in Central Oregon, with more firefighters on the way to the area. So what type of fire weather is expected today? Fire Information Officer Kimberly Johnson.
11: We have been experiencing low humidities and lots of wind. The conditions kind of remain the same as the last few days. We're experiencing a lot of the same weather conditions.
10: Kimberly Johnson. Air quality in Central Oregon ranges from moderate to unhealthy depending on your location. Make sure you're taking the proper precautions. I'm R.L. Garrigues.
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It's Kendra. I just read this whole article about this new service called Million Dollar Matchmaking, which promises to find your soulmate in under a year, but it costs $1 million. So they're only taking 3 clients, and you get like a very detailed, dedicated service, a recruiter that's going to go out and try to find your soulmate, and 100 people already applied for one of those 3 spots in the first week that they launched this service, which shows me like so many people are so eager to find their soulmate. And I'm in no way bragging when I say this, but I definitely feel like I have my soulmate with my husband. I was married previously. This is so different. He is my very best friend. And every day, like, it just gets better and better. We grow closer and closer as the years go by. No growing apart. It just gets better. And so seeing that people will pay $1 million to find their soulmate makes me feel like I have won the lottery. I really do feel lucky.

It's Kendra. If you're getting ready to go on vacation, I want to give you a couple of tips that's going to make your vacation not necessarily better, maybe easier. Okay. So night before, I want you to go through and make sure all your paperwork is gathered together. If passports, documents, whatever, reservation numbers, make sure it's all together. If it's only digital, make sure you can access it without internet. You're going to thank me for this. You're going to thank me for this. And then the last most important thing, my husband and I discovered this many years ago, and it just makes our it does make our vacation better, and that is before you leave, clean your house. You're like, Kendra, I don't want to clean my house. I'm serious. When you come back from vacation and your house is a wreck, it can ruin all the good vibes you just got from vacation. Clean it. Straighten it up. So when you come home, you're walking in to nothing left to do. And you can just like relax from your vacation. You know what I'm saying? You are going to owe me a hug. Because when you get back from vacation to a clean house, you're going to be like, that Kendra, she really knows her stuff. Power 96.

0: It's Kendra with completely random and useless information for your Saturday night. Did you know that Miller Lite was originally called Gablinger's Diet Beer when it was developed in 1967? Did you guess Miller Lite? Oh, you're so good. How much do you think the 843 acres of land that makes up New York Central Park is valued at? $40 trillion. I'm not making it up. $40 trillion. That's crazy. And then finally, which past president made a pro wrestling move called the choke slam? That's where the wrestler like lifts his opponent up by his throat and slams into the ground. It was invented during an amateur wrestling match by Abraham Lincoln. Abraham Lincoln. Oh, good old Abe. Honest Abe made a pro wrestling move. There you go. So random. Oh, so useless. You're welcome.
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2: 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Update. R.L. Garrigues in the newsroom.
3: The Emergency Conflagration Act was invoked for the Kawa Butte and Brewer fires in Deschutes and Jefferson counties. The Oregon State Fire Marshal is assigning its Red Incident Management Team and several task forces to the fire to work alongside its wildland partners to protect nearby communities and critical infrastructure. Interagency fire crews added more than 300 firefighters working to contain all of the fires, with five structural task force teams from California here to assist in the firefighting. There are some level 3, level 2, and level 1 evacuation zones in place for the Akawa fire on lands near Lake Billy Chinook and northeast of Sisters. In Wheeler County and Crook County, there are level 2 and level 3 evacuation zones in the area of the Cove Creek and Crosswhite fire and the Conan and Cove fires. The evacuation zones can be found on the Deschutes, Jefferson, Crook, and Wheeler County Sheriff's Facebook pages. There are three incident-type command teams working the fires in Central Oregon, with more firefighters on the way to the area. So what type of fire weather is expected today? Fire Information Officer Kimberly Johnson.
4: We have been experiencing low humidities and lots of wind. The conditions kind of remain the same as the last few days. We're experiencing a lot of the same weather conditions.
3: Kimberly Johnson. Air quality in Central Oregon ranges from moderate to unhealthy depending on your location. Make sure you're taking the proper precautions. I'm R.L. Garrigues.
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Hey, it's Kendra. Let's stay connected. Do you want to stay connected off the air as well? Okay, cool. You can find me all over social media of these three. 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

It's Kendra. I saw a term today that I've not seen before, and it's called type 2 fun. So that's when you have a good memory of something that was actually miserable when you were going through it. Like, it made for a good story, but all these years have passed. Now you can laugh about it. My husband and I have so many type 2 fun memories. For sure, one that immediately came to mind was many years ago, we traveled to Napa, California to see his sister, and we decided to hike Muir Woods and see those giant redwoods. But the parking lot was full, so we found this off the beaten trail road and decided to park on it. We're like, oh, we can find our way through these woods. We ended up hiking 9 total miles. By the time we made it back to the road to where we were parked, it was dusk and so dark. There was no shoulder. It was long, windy. We're running along this, not even sure if we're running the correct way towards our car. It was chaotic, to say the least. All these years, we have called it a Yakety Sax moment because we could just hear that tune playing in our mind. But now we can call it type 2 fun. I challenge you today to think of a type 2 fun memory in your own life.

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0: Awesome. Thank you.

It's Kendra. Here's a big question for you. Let me get your opinion on this. Okay. Are you ready for it? Is a slice of pizza, one slice of pizza, is a slice of pizza a snack or a meal? A snack or a meal? One slice of pizza. They recently did a poll. 20% of people said it was a snack. 46% of people said it was a meal. What do you think? Men were more likely to say it was a snack. Women more likely to consider it a meal. I am going against the grain here because I think one slice of pizza is a snack. It's a snack. That's not a whole meal. Come on. What are your thoughts?

0: It's Kendra. Here's a question for you. All right, consider this. What age do you think is middle-aged? If somebody said, oh, they're middle-aged, what age would you think that person was? So according to Merriam-Webster, middle-aged is between 40 and 60. But they did a poll, and one in four Americans under 40 consider themselves middle-aged. I definitely don't think middle-aged is in your 30s. So I guess I think about middle-aged is if I'm going to live a long life, say into my 80s, what would be half of that? I'm in my 50s and I consider myself above middle-aged, like past middle-aged, because I don't think I'm going to live to be 100. I'm keeping it real. I don't think I'm going to live to be 100, so I think I'm past middle-aged. What is your definition of it? Like, what do you think is middle-aged? Is it above 40 or below 40?
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0: Something I want to talk about.
1: Hey, it's Kendra. I hope you're having a great night. If not, maybe this will make it better.
2: When I was young,

It's Kendra. Be careful what you do in like one of those self-driving cars, like a Waymo. So two teenagers thought that like that driverless Waymo car was going to be the perfect place for them to drink alcohol and fire these little toy guns out the window, not realizing there's cameras in that car and it will trigger a human wherever else they are to look inside that car and see what's going on. And yeah, and then that Waymo drove them to a parking lot and called the police, and the police came on out and got those two teenagers. So don't think, oh, I'm in a driverless car, I can do whatever I want. Somebody's watching you.

0: hear the same.
1: It's Kendra. This actually made me giggle because I'm guilty of it. They did a poll and found that 48% of workers this year text a coworker instead of talking to them, even if they're sitting nearby. And they said young people are the most likely to do it. I'm Gen X, and I definitely do it. I do it so much. And they can be just like, they literally, if I spoke out loud, could hear me. But instead, I just will text them a question or email. I will text or email. I'm so silly or lazy. One of those is accurate, or both.

0: It's Kendra. I saw this online and it is so smart. So I want to pass it along to you. If someone hits your car, take a video of what happens next. Because if you get your interaction with the other driver on video, it can help a lot when you're dealing with your insurance companies in the future or when you're dealing with the police. And it is legal to record video as long as you're in a public place. So if somebody hits your car, whether it's when you're driving or you're parked, one of the smartest things you can do is take a video of what happens next. Plus, if you know that you've got a video going and you're on video, it might keep you from talking too much. So car accident, record what happens next. So smart.
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0: Are you coming in or what?
1: It's Kendra. I am so inspired today by this 94-year-old man from New Zealand. He's been officially recognized by the Guinness World Records as the world's oldest water skier. He's 94. His name's Brian Murray. He earned the title at 94 years old, just a few weeks before his 95th birthday, like literally just a few weeks. He said he's been water skiing since 1955. He has no plans to retire. He wants to extend his record even further. And here's what he had to say, and this inspired me so much. He said, "You don't stop because you're too old. You get old because you stop being active." Wow. As someone in their 50s, that really, really spoke to me. So thank you so much, Brian, first of all, for just showing us that you're never too old to do something that you love. And those words were just so inspirational to me today.

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1: Love it!

It's Kendra. When you're watching game shows on TV, do you find yourself like yelling the answers out at the screen? Well, I might have a job for you and it pays really well. Okay. Jeopardy is actually looking for a new clue writer and it pays like $132,000 to $178,000 a year. Yeah. And you'd be doing something you love like that. Now there's only like 10 people that get to do something like this. And so, you know, if you're interested in, if you think that you're super great at it and that you could be a clue writer for Jeopardy, you should reach out to them. Let me click on this where it says click apply and see if I can tell you where to apply at. It looks like it's going to be at sonypicturesjobs.com. Okay, that's where I would just Google. It'd be easier for you. Just Google Jeopardy clue writer, something like that. And good luck. That pays really well.

0: Kilroy with Girls. It's Kendra. It's time for me to go. Have a wonderful rest of your night and a great weekend. Let's see who's coming up. Kaylani on the way up next. Bye. Love you.
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3: Let me just float something out there. May I?
4: Yeah.
0: Oh, please.
3: Got any secrets?
2: Yes. Do it.
3: Should we do it?
2: Yes.
0: Yeah.
3: You know, it's really interesting because Gandhi was saying she just goes up to total strangers and will ask that question, got his secret?
2: Yeah.
3: And without hesitation, they will give you some blood-curdling, hair-curling secrets. You're like, what?
2: It's shocking. It's really shocking how many random strangers are just willing to tell you something crazy. Now, maybe they're lying to me, but I think for the most part, they just want to get stuff off their chest. I found out people cheated, people stole money, all kinds of different things. It's amazing. Just ask a stranger. Okay. Got any secrets?
3: I promise. We will not use your real name. Well, let's make up some really crazy fake names. You can call Nate, or easier than that, text us at 55100. Scary, do you have any music for Got Any Secrets?
4: I sure do.
3: All right. Hey, and these people on hold on the phone, Nate, are these their real names?
5: Assumed.
3: What?
4: They're assumed.
5: They're fake names. They're aliases.
3: Okay. Fake names. Good. So I don't want to use people's real names. This is the worst music for Tell Me a Secret.
2: What do you?
4: Sorry about that.
3: What do you have?
4: I got another music. Here.
3: All right. What do you have?
2: Oh. It's like a half step up.
3: Okay. Let's not do any music. We're fine. We're good. Let's skip the music part. We're good. Line 11. Tiffany, not her real name.
4: She hung up.
0: Oh.
3: Well, okay.
0: Oh. Her secret was so bad she couldn't even pretend to say it or pretend to be someone else.
3: She peed in her bitchy coworker's water bottle.
2: That's ridiculous. That's disgusting. So gross.
3: Let's not congratulate that. Raquel, line 24. Line 24. Not her real name. Hi, Raquel.
6: Hi.
3: So,
6: how are you?
3: We're okay. Tell us your secret.
6: So I'm cheating on my husband with my 25-year-old pool boy.
0: Okay. Oh, nice. Well, this is like Desperate Housewives. Yeah.
3: So, are you cheating on your husband because you just need more, or he's just awful?
6: He's just awful. I just realized it now. He's 20 years older than I, and I kind of see things differently than I used to see them, so I was kind of just like, screw it.
3: All right. Well, enjoy your time with the pool boy, but keep in mind, you have a life to live, so, you know, if you can, it's time to move on. Let him go. Let him go live his own life, you know? Good luck to you on that, Raquel.
6: Yeah, it's the early stages of it. It's only been going on for like a week so far.
3: Yeah,
6: so.
3: This is the exciting part. Yeah.
2: Well, hello. Oh, my God.
3: Yeah, you want to tell the world. It's fabulous. All right, Raquel, thank you very much.
4: Clean the pool.
3: Sandy on line 23. Yeah, Raquel's pool has never been cleaner. Sandy on line 23, not her real name. Go ahead, Sandy. Tell us your secret.
7: I dated a guy who transported weed for 8 months.
3: Oh, illegally, I'm assuming? Across the state line?
7: Quite a few state lines.
3: Oh, wow.
2: Oh, my.
3: Right. There you go. It's your secret.
0: Well,
3: it's your secret. And we used the fake name.
7: It was to bring the joys to others.
3: There you go.
0: Okay.
3: Absolutely. All right, Sandy, that's your secret. Don't tell anyone.
2: Text us his number.
3: Stop it. Except for us. All right, thank you, Sandy. Line 22 is Wanda. It could be your real name. I love the name Wanda. Wanda, what's your secret?
8: So probably over the course of, 8 to 10 years, I've stolen, well, not anymore, hundreds of thousands of luxury makeup and skincare.
3: Oh. Wow.
0: Wow. To use or to sell?
8: Oh, no, to use.
0: Okay. Oh, man.
3: Wow. Hundreds of thousands of dollars of cosmetics, I'm assuming, and skincare items.
0: And luxury. Yep. She said luxury. Like, you know,
2: stuff ain't cheap.
0: Cover Girl. She talked about other things.
4: Right.
3: Like La Mer and stuff like that?
8: Yeah. There was some of that.
3: All right. There you go. I bet you look fabulous.
0: You look so young. How do you do it?
3: Thank you, Wanda. Thanks for listening to us. And by the way, people are going to start yelling at us. How dare you?
9: glamorize the fact that these people are cheating and stealing. We're not.
3: You can make up your own mind with that.
10: Some texts coming in. Confession time here. I had relations with my ex's mother as soon as I was done with my ex on the same night, about an hour apart.
2: Oh.
3: Oh, my God. Sloppy seconds.
2: Oh, my God.
3: Yeah. Well, God, oh, my God. Look at all the texts. Yeah, Gandhi.
2: There's one here that says, when my boyfriend makes me mad, I do mean things to him, like putting jalapenos on the toilet seat so his balls burn and having the dog lick his sandwiches.
11: Oh, my gosh.
10: Oh, my God.
11: Oh, my wow. gosh.
10: Here's another one. My secret is I worked on Saturday nights for 5 years. I told my wife I was playing cards so I could have some extra money to spend that she wouldn't know about.
2: Damn. Okay.
3: Oh, my God. All right. Yes, Gary.
4: Someone just texted in, I sniff seats when people get up.
3: All
2: oh,
3: right.
2: No.
10: Oh, this one's strange.
3: What?
10: My wife sent a bondage kit to the state where she was visiting a week before she left to see her sister. She doesn't know that I know.
3: Oh, wow. Maybe her sister's tying her up? Nah.
10: I don't know. Who knows?
3: I had sex with my cousin in my grandmother's bed. That's always fun.
2: Oh, okay. Oh, hello.
3: Yeah. Yeah, I can't believe everyone has a secret.
2: Yeah.
3: They all do. And they're all texting us. And so there's someone here I can't read. Because, I mean, they just, I understand why they're secrets. Do you guys see any more? I'm pregnant. No one knows yet. Okay. A lot of those. A lot of secret pregnancies going on.
2: There's a secret. Someone takes care of themselves in the car.
10: Yeah, I saw that.
2: Isn't that dangerous?
10: This person says, I've been with over 500 people and my fiance and nobody in my family knows.
2: Oh.
3: Wow.
2: That's a lot of people.
3: Yeah. All right. It's interesting. So...
2: Did you see the last one? I have sex with my girlfriend's mom more than my girlfriend.
3: Oh, wow.
2: Whoa.
11: Okay.
3: So, look, keep your secret. You don't have to share it with us.
2: Although now, you are.
3: Now that they're rolling in, you don't have any level of guilt in listening to all these secrets?
11: Maybe it feels better for them to get it off their chests. Like they feel like they've been relieved of something.
3: I guess so. Yeah,
10: I feel like my life is boring. I don't have any good secrets like this. I feel like I'm living life wrong because I'm not doing any of these things these people are doing.
3: Oh, wow. Anyway, so thanks for sharing your secrets. Let's just move on. For some reason, I just feel dirty.
2: Yeah. I love it.
3: Line six. Oh, do we really want to go here?
2: Oh.
3: This is awful. Hello, Tiffany. Is that your real name?
12: No.
2: Good.
12: No.
3: You really? No, hold on. You really peed in a coworker's water bottle?
12: Yes.
3: Oh my gosh. Well, so let's start with the coworker. So obviously you have you detest this human being.
12: Oh yeah, a lot.
11: Can I ask what they did that made you pee in the bottle?
12: All kinds of things. Like ripping up some of my paperwork and saying that I've stole money and. It just goes on and on. It's been going on for like 6 weeks, and the people like in charge are doing nothing about it. It's like harassment. I'm getting calls, and after I leave, it's like enough where I just.
3: Okay, well, wait, hold on. So there's a lot. It sounds like there's a lot of bad stuff going on in your office, and it needs to be corrected by management. But do you think? Do you actually feel better about everything?
12: Office. Okay. Well, yeah, when I looked at her now, and I'm just like, yes. I'm trying not to say any bad words here.
3: You feel better about the situation because you... By the way, how do you aim to get it in a bottle? It's so strange to me.
12: It was one of the bigger bottles, you know?
3: Okay. I'm not trying to be a downer here, but it is against the law to pee in people's bottles.
2: Oh. Yeah.
3: And they drink them.
2: Yeah, you can't do that.
11: Is it wrong that I have questions?
3: Yeah, no. Well, go ahead.
11: I want to know how you got the water bottle, like snuck it away and then snuck it back without her knowing.
12: I didn't have to sneak it. She left. She left it.
11: Okay.
12: Right. I didn't get to see her drink it, though. That would have been priceless.
3: Okay. All right. Well, look, we have to put you on hold, Tiffany, but thank you for listening to us.
2: Okay. I'm a little scared of Tiffany. Yeah. I know, and we're not judging, but I'm a little scared that there are Tiffany's in the world.
3: I'm going to go ahead, and you know me, my rule is always don't judge the listeners if they take the time to call in because they're our listeners. I'm going to go ahead and break my rule and judge Tiffany.
11: Jeez. She's the type of person I don't want to cross. Let's put it that way. At all, ever.
3: I just, okay. Yeah. All right. Well, we move on.
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3: Kristen. Hi, Kristen.
4: Hey, good morning.
3: Are you a little nervous about what's going on at work?
4: Yeah, I am. A little nervous, a little mad.
3: Okay, so tell everyone what happened. What's your point of view here? Yeah.
4: Okay, yeah. I've worked at this place for 23 years, and then all of a sudden, out of nowhere, there's this zero tolerance policy instituted for cursing.
3: Mm-hmm.
4: And it's not like we're not in front of customers or anything like that. I mean, we're in a building just us ourselves. And earlier this week, a guy with about as much service as I did got suspended for saying the F word.
3: Oh, really?
5: Oh, wow.
4: Yes. And then yesterday, I was working on a project that held me over work over an hour and a half. And all of a sudden, the system clicked off. It ended everything I was working on. And I said, in front of my manager, can you effing believe that?
3: Oh, right in front of the manager.
4: And
3: well, so
4: you're right. I mean, I basically looked her in the face. I mean, I was just frustrated. And I said, can you effing believe that? And then here we go.
3: So did your manager say something to you?
4: Yes, she did. She let me know how disrespectful it was to her and to my fellow coworkers. And where I was already an hour and a half over on my tour, she said, we will discuss this tomorrow. Tomorrow being today, and I am anticipating walking in and being walked back out in 2 weeks for saying the F word.
3: Wow, 2 weeks. Now, is it unpaid? 2 weeks?
4: Yes. Oh, yeah.
3: Wow.
5: That's ridiculous.
3: Well, no, hold on. I mean,
4: all
3: look.
4: Because of one slip-up. I mean, I've been here forever.
5: That's what I was going to say.
4: Cut them all off.
5: She's been there 20-something years. She had one slip-up, and it wasn't that she was cursing out somebody. The stupid computer crashed, and she lost all her work.
3: Okay, but wait a minute. Okay, so the guy who was suspended the other day for using the F-word, had he done it before? Did they give you a warning? Okay.
4: No. It was literally like all of a sudden we're in a zero tolerance.
3: Wow.
5: This is effing ridiculous.
3: Okay, no, it is effing ridiculous.
6: I agree.
3: It is effing ridiculous. But I will tell you, we, as you know, on this show, we can't use foul language at all.
5: Mm-hmm.
3: But we have a backup plan. We have a button we push.
5: Yeah. You need a button.
3: you need a delay button. Yeah. Mm-hmm. The thing is we do go, look, I know us. Kristen, and when the microphones are off, I mean, it's F words flying left and right, all words. But when the mics are on, we are very careful because we have to be. So
4: you have practice at that, you know?
3: You've
4: been working at it for a long time.
5: Right.
4: I mean, I'm just, you know, I can't be a sailor one day and the next day a nun.
5: Right. They really should give you a little bit of a warning, like, you know, give you some grace period. I mean, that's ridiculous.
3: Grace period. Yeah, well, you at least should have your probation or something. I don't know. Kristen, good luck with that.
5: I have faith in you. It's going to be okay.
4: Thank you.
3: Right.
5: I couldn't work there.
3: You couldn't work there?
5: If put in all of a sudden a no cursing policy, I would be fired in like the first 10 minutes.
3: Yeah.
5: Oh.
3: She would be.
4: I'm totally paranoid. I got 7 years to retirement and I don't want to lose it over the F word.
3: Well, I don't think they're not going to fire you. I mean, they may suspend you. You know.
4: Yeah, I know they are, but like I said, I mean, if they're going to institute this kind of policy, what's next?
3: Yeah. Look, you know, I know it's frustrating, and you need a job, and you have retirement on the way. I just play by the rules as best you can. You know, you got to do it. And best of luck to you, Kristen. I'm so sorry you're going through this.
5: Damn.
4: Thank you, guys. I really appreciate it.
3: I'm sure after that day, you got in your car and just said the F word like.
4: Yeah,
3: I know. I'm with you. All right, Kristen. Thanks, and let us know what happens. Okay.
4: Thanks, guys. Have a good day.
3: Thank you.
7: Man, if she wouldn't have called us, she could have gone into work and been like, I didn't say that. What are you talking about? Prove it.
3: Well,
7: prove that I said the word.
3: Wow.
7: I think all the time when I get fired from here, because I just assume it's going to happen someday, I am so screwed because I am not primed for a job anywhere else.
3: Right.
7: I will get fired in 2 seconds.
3: Yeah, what's up, Frog?
6: It's so funny this call came in. So just yesterday, I try not to curse around my son, but when Lisa and I are home alone, I just let the F word go regularly. So Lisa's been saying I say it a lot. So the other day she counted. In 1 hour, I said the F word 37 times.
5: Oh, my God.
6: It becomes like normal chatter. It just comes out. And so if I had to work in a place where
3: 37?
6: You couldn't curse.
5: You're worse than me.
3: 37?
6: 37 times in 1 hour.
5: And by the way, I've heard you curse in front of your child.
6: Sometimes it slips up. But sometimes it comes up. 37 times.
3: I mean, aren't we living under a rock if we think kids aren't hearing curse words?
5: Oh, they hear it.
3: You know, it's
5: worse than that.
3: It's how they're taught to process them and know when they're not proper. I don't know. Whatever.
7: There's only one person on the planet that I watch my mouth around, and that is Daddy Gandhi.
3: Yeah.
7: Because he'll like shoot me a look. He won't even say anything. He'll just kind of look disappointed, and I'm like, oh man.
6: Yeah. My dad does that too.
3: No. Hello, is this Leah?
8: Leah, yes.
3: Leah, a teacher. Oh my God, you're a teacher. You can't swear at work at all. They would fire you, wouldn't they?
9: Oh, of course they would. You absolutely cannot. And I teach high school. Sometimes the kids let it slip and you got to yell at them. But then when they give you a frustrating day and it's just awful, oh, you should hear that faculty room.
3: Yeah, I know. So, I mean, I bet high schools need, like, soundproof faculty rooms. So you can go in there and just, you know what I'm saying?
9: Well, you'd be surprised. The one side is a stairwell with a brick wall, so we're all right. But the other side is a classroom, and sometimes we hear them in there. Yep. You know, the class having their discussions. So I'm like, guys, you got to keep it down.
3: All right. So I forgot, you know, so other than us, you know, on the radio, because the FCC is listening in, teachers, can't do it. Can't use the F word. Even though I'm sure they make you want to use it every day. All right. Thank you, Leah. Thanks for being a cool teacher, and you should be appreciated every day. Thank you for listening.
10: Don't answer the phone, Elvis Duran. The Elvis Duran phone tap.
3: All right, Danielle, it's all up to you. What do you have?
5: All right, Nicole emailed us and she says, my mother is always garbage picking. I want you to call and make believe that you're the owner of one of the items and tell her you saw her running across the street with something that belongs to you.
3: Out of the garbage can?
5: Yeah, you know when you throw away your stuff and, you know, sometimes the neighbors pick it up and they call it a treasure.
3: Ew.
5: That's what we did.
3: So who are you calling here?
5: We are calling Nicole's mom.
3: Okay, and you're calling her?
5: I'm calling her.
3: Is Nicole listening in on the other line?
5: Oh, Nicole is listening.
3: Okay, here we go.
11: Hello?
5: Yeah, can I talk to Phyllis Pokia, please?
11: Who's this?
5: This is Michelle Lobby.
11: From where?
5: I live above the Image Place.
11: I'm Phyllis.
5: You've been stealing some stuff from in front of the Image Place?
11: Excuse me?
5: You know what I'm talking about.
11: No, I don't know what the hell you're talking about.
5: Yeah, you know, people put things in front of the building, some TVs, some VCRs on garbage day, and you've been taking the stuff and taking them up to your house?
11: Are you crazy?
5: No, I'm not crazy. You and your slippers and your hair clip?
11: Never happened.
5: I know it's you. I've been asking around the neighborhood.
11: I don't understand what you're talking about.
5: Well, here's my problem, Phyllis. I put a television out there and you took it, so you stole it from me.
11: Never happened. You're wrong.
5: I'm not wrong.
11: Yes, you are wrong.
5: I got it on tape, honey. It was a while ago.
11: I'd like to know who gave you my phone number.
5: Don't worry about who gave me your phone number. Who else is trash that would go out in their slippers?
11: Excuse me?
5: You always pick up the garbage and take it in your house.
11: I don't know what you're talking about.
5: You don't remember coming outside and picking up trash and taking it in your house?
11: No, I swear to God, no.
5: That's stealing.
11: The only thing I ever picked up, and it was a little TV. We plugged it in, the thing didn't work, and I threw it back out again.
5: Well, that's my TV.
11: It was old. I mean old. They were relics.
5: They were relics?
11: They were old TVs.
5: To you, some people, but to me, it was my cherished property.
11: No, these were in the garbage. These were at the curb. You're wrong, I'm telling you.
5: I mean, the next time you want to steal from me, ring the bell, I'll let you in.
11: No, you're wrong. You're totally wrong. What color was it?
5: What color's your TV?
11: I have a wood one.
5: What, did you steal that one, too?
11: No, unfortunately, somebody gave it to me because I'm so poor because I'm trash.
5: Listen, you know, next time you want to steal something, I'll sell it to you.
11: Nobody stole nothing, sweetheart. Not me. Okay? Because you don't know what the you're talking about.
5: Look, I know what the I'm talking
11: no,
5: about.
11: No, you don't.
5: Yes, I have it on video.
11: Well, if it's near the curb, it's garbage.
5: No, it's not. I had no place to put it in my house, so I placed it there until I found a place to put it. That don't mean it's garbage.
11: If it's outside, people assume it's garbage. It's common sense.
5: No. I don't throw things away to support your habit.
11: Well, is that refrigerator yours outside, too? It's on the curb. Are you leaving it out there because you have no room?
5: No, it's not, but it's a friend of mine, and I'm sure she'll be back for it when she needs it.
11: You're full of lady.
5: You're going to pick it up anyway because you think it's garbage, so you'll wind up stealing it later on.
11: Yeah, right.
5: All right, whatever.
11: Give me a break, okay?
5: You want me to take you shopping for a new wardrobe? I could help you out, maybe do a little makeover on you.
11: You have no clue who I am.
5: Well, I do know who you are.
11: No, you don't know.
5: You're the PJ Slippers lady. Everybody knows who you are.
11: Nope, sorry. You got me mixed up with somebody. I'm warning you, you definitely do. What color hair do I got?
5: You got brown hair.
11: You're wrong. No, I don't.
5: What color hair you got?
11: None of your business. You seem to know me so well.
5: Oh, stop it. Just stop.
11: Yeah, I don't have brown hair.
5: What color you got then? No hair?
11: Yep, I'm bald. You're right. That's it. Stop breaking my balls. I got things to do. I don't have time for this.
5: All right, I got things to do, too. Like, tell you, this is Danielle. You've just been phone tapped.
11: Oh, my God. I'm going to kill you, Nicole. Listen to them, too. How embarrassing. You're going to get a kick in your butt.
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5: What weird thing were you scared of as a kid? And now you're alive, you're like, well, that was stupid. We'll start with you, Gandhi. What was it as a child you thought, oh, God, when I grow up, I'm going to be so afraid of?
6: I was terrified that Mother Nature was going to take me out between quicksand and lava and like a water spout. I was like, yep, she's coming. She's going to get me. That lava and that quicksand.
5: So you knew lava. Lava was slowly making its way to your bedroom as a kid.
6: Yes.
5: And quicksand. Were you always watching where you were walking if you were near a beach?
6: If I was playing near a beach, if I was anywhere near a tree that had like dirt or mud around it, I would put my finger in first to be like, does it sink? Am I going to be okay? Okay, I can walk here.
5: You know, Nikki on line 24 is the same thing. Nikki, for you, when you were a kid, quicksand was something that you knew would be a problem as an adult?
7: You guys, why did I waste so much damn headspace on quicksand? I couldn't even enjoy the beach. I agree with Gandhi.
5: Couldn't enjoy the beach.
6: It's terrifying.
7: It was so terrifying.
6: Oh my gosh.
5: Did you ever get over it, or do you still, to this day, do you still have a little thing for quicksand?
7: Low key, I'm still a little bit nervous, but I'm trying to push through it as an adult as so I don't pass it on to my child.
5: I will tell you, Nikki, I'm looking at our text messages. Area code 302, quicksand. Area code 440, oh, quicksand for sure. Area code 845. 845, quicksand with exclamation points. It's so okay, quicksand, big thing. Wow.
6: It was in all the movies, and then you would drag your loved one in that was trying to save you. It was terrifying.
5: Yeah, I know, quicksand. All right, well, good luck with that, Nikki. Try to trust the sand, okay?
7: Thanks, guys. Love you.
5: Love you more. Thanks for listening to us. Line 23 is Blair. Blair, it wasn't quicksand for Blair. Blair and I share one. Blair, how are you?
8: Good, how are you?
5: Doing well, Blair. Thanks for listening to our show today. Just like me, what did you think would be a bigger deal when you grew up and you were terrified of it?
8: The Bermuda Triangle.
5: Yes.
8: I really thought that I was going to get sucked in there on a cruise or on an airplane or any which way you went near it.
5: Now, did it come from watching that movie on TV when you were a kid? Because that's where I got that fear.
8: I think it was like movies and TV shows and just every, like, it was such a big deal back then. And now it's like, where'd it go?
5: It was frightening. They would say entire airplanes and ships would just disappear. Or they would find a boat that had like 45 people on it, and the boat would be by itself, a ghost ship with no one on it, because they were sucked into the Bermuda Triangle.
6: Gosh.
5: And then I remember when I was a kid, Blair, my mom and dad, they were like, we're going to Bermuda for our holiday. I'm not going there. No.
8: We did a cruise there, and I tracked it the whole time on the board and the cruise ship to make sure that, like, we were good.
5: Yeah. God, Blair.
6: Oh my God.
5: I don't blame you, Blair. The Bermuda Triangle. We're all afraid. Thank you for listening to us. Thanks. Thanks very much. Have a great day, okay? Stay out of that Bermuda Triangle. Jesus. There's so many other places on Earth you can go. You're not going to disappear.
9: I was always scared of, this is so stupid though, leaving for school, because I always thought when I came home, something was going to happen to my family. For some reason, I thought, I don't know what was going to happen, but if I came home, something bad was going to happen. And so I had to stay home. My dad would, first grade, he would drag me down the hallway attached to his leg because I did not want to let go because I was so convinced that, things were happening. It sounds crazy to me.
5: Yeah. No, I was afraid to go to school because I was afraid after school I'd get home and my parents would have moved. They're like,
6: oh, no.
5: We left your bedroom. We left your bedroom furniture intact. You can have your bedroom. Yeah, there's all these weird things. Like, I know, who was it? Garrett. No, it was, it was Straight Nate. What were you scared of as a kid? And now you're older. You're like, what was that?
10: There were so many things. Like, I remember watching all of these movie or like documentaries really on piranhas. So I thought anytime I would go in water, I would get eaten by piranhas. I really thought piranhas would be a much bigger deal growing up than when I was a child. And the same thing with tornadoes. Right. I mean, I know they're deadly in some parts, but where we grew up, we never had them. So I'd freak out about them.
5: Yeah, Froggy. What were you afraid of as a kid that you knew would be a bigger deal when you grew up?
0: I used to think that every single lightning strike hit somebody. So when it would storm and there would be lightning storms, I used to think that, and I lived in Florida at the time, so there were lightning storms every afternoon. I thought you had to duck and dodge the lightning. I thought either it hit your house or it killed every single strike killed a person.
5: Yeah, scary. What were you afraid of as a kid that you think would be a big problem when you grew up?
11: Don't laugh, but when I was a kid, there was a story on the news about a snake that appeared in someone's toilet, and I grew up thinking that snakes would come up from the toilet and bite my butt for years.
6: They will.
5: They will eventually.
11: No, they don't. No, can't. No.
5: No, they will. No, you're scheduled. You're on their schedule. Oh, Lord. Line 22. Wow. Meg. Hi, Meg. Welcome to the show.
12: Hi. Good morning.
5: And good morning. So as a kid, you knew it would be a problem as an adult, and you were frightened of it. What was it?
12: Cougars. Not the hot lady type. Like the four-legged, vicious cat type.
5: So what do you mean? Like what?
12: They're vicious. They'll attack you. Like, I watched Rescue 911 as a kid. The show, the lady walks in her house, and there's a cougar perched on her countertop. And, like, in my head, that when I get home in the evening, every day, as a 34-year-old woman, there's going to be a cougar on my countertop. And I can't get it out of my head. It's dark. I can't go in my house if it's dark. I have to have light or somebody go ahead of me because there's going to be a cougar on my countertop.
6: Wow.
5: And it can't be any other cat. It's the cougar. It has to be a cougar.
12: It has to be a cougar. And I can't even take like my kids to the zoo and go to like the big cat area because I'm not sure where that animal's going, like where the cougar's going to be.
5: Yeah, they're waiting for you. All right. Wow. It's okay. You know what? Never ever apologize for your fear of anything. That's your fear. Own it. Own that fear of cougars, Meg. Thank you for listening to us. You stay safe, okay?
12: Thank you.
5: Also, we had another one I was afraid of was nuclear war because we had, where I lived in Texas, we had fallout shelters. I mean, there were several people on our block who had in their backyard, you would, a big concrete thing. You'd open the door and with a lead door and they had food down there just in case, just in case Russia decided to blow us away.
6: Yeah.
5: And they also doubled as tornado shelters as well. So we were ready for tornadoes and, nuclear holocaust. Why be afraid?
6: Just in case.
5: Just in case. Line 24 is Kim. Hey, Kim. As a kid, you knew it would be a problem as an adult. What were you totally terrified of then that you still are terrified of now?
13: Killer bees.
5: Yeah.
13: I remember watching a movie. I think there was a movie where killer bees were a huge problem. And I remember laying in bed at night just terrified they were going to burrow in my house. That was a thing. My childhood fears are coming to life.
5: No, it's okay.
9: No, don't say that.
5: Stay away from the murder hornet. You'll be all right. All right. Thank you, Kim. But you know, have a great day. It's just these things as kids, you hear a story from your parent or you see it on TV and you're like, oh, God, and you really don't know how to process it, so you just assume it's going to happen.
6: Totally.
5: I don't know. Like Danielle, for instance, saw a weird episode of Little House on the Prairie, and now she's afraid of clowns.
6: Yeah. Right? Yeah. I get it.
9: I'm still afraid of clowns.
5: We just saw a text, the penis fish, which swims up your urethra. Always
6: that's
5: afraid
6: real.
5: That can happen. But it is real. It could those things could swim right up your pee hole. I'm telling you.
6: Those
5: same rivers with the piranhas in them.
11: No.
5: Seriously.
6: Mm-hmm.
5: Yes.
11: No.
6: Oh
5: yes,
6: my gosh.
5: Gandhi.
6: I also used to be terrified that acid rain was just going to come down from the skies and melt my face off. So anytime that it was a little cloudy, I would look outside and if there was rain, I would run inside because I'm like, not today. Nope, not melting today.
5: And now people pay money for acid rain to be wiped on their faces. Yeah, Froggy.
0: I remember one Christmas Eve night, I went to bed and I cried myself to sleep because my neighbors had a fire in their fireplace and I was convinced that they were going to burn Santa Claus's ass when he came down the chimney that night and he wasn't going to make it to our house because the neighbors were burning a fire and they were going to toast him. And my mom's like, no, it's Beachland. He's got the magic key. He'll get in. He's okay. He's not. I'm like, what if he doesn't know? What if he doesn't know? I was like, I wanted my mom and dad to get the neighbors to put the fire out.
5: Yeah. Here's the thing. We're terrified. We're just terrified of things, these weird things we shouldn't be terrified in our lives. It all starts when you're a little kid. Like, you're afraid of basements. I get it. I'm afraid of basements too. Basements freak me out.

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6: Who the f*** writes these things?
7: Why don't you have a piece of bread and maybe you'll calm down a little.
5: And the Morning Show.
6: So we got this game in the mail. I don't, did we order it? Did we pay for it?
8: I think they just sent us some promo copy.
6: It's called, it's called Butt Hurt.
1: I've been looking at that box, wondering what was in it.
6: It's now time for Butt Hurt.
1: Okay.
6: Who wants to play a round of Butt Hurt?
1: Me!
9: Yeah.
1: Oh, I don't, actually, I'm not sure what it is.
6: I'm not sure how to play. Okay, here. Elvis, hope all is well. I have a show idea. We want your listeners to come up with a Butt Hurt question. We'll add the winner's question and first name on our next order of Butt Hurt games.
1: Oh.
6: You guys choose the winner. Remember, if you play, you cannot pick yourself. I have included additional games for giveaways. Oh, nice. This is from Brandon. Now, it's a game that you play with your friends.
1: Yeah.
6: Okay. How well do you know your friends? Okay, let's all vote. In this room, who is the best looking?
10: Nate.
9: Nate's going to say it's him.
8: Yeah. You guys said my name.
1: He's not allowed to say his name, though.
8: I'm not allowed to say it.
1: As all per the rules.
6: Okay, so in this room, it's Froggy's in the room with us, and Danielle and Gandhi, Scary, me, Nate. Okay, who is the most adventurous in bed?
9: Oh. Gandhi.
8: Gandhi.
1: Oh! Take it. Thanks, guys.
6: Mm-hmm.
1: I think.
6: Who is the most patient? I know it's not me.
9: Not Elvis.
11: Hey, me either.
9: No, I think Scary.
1: Scary, probably, yeah.
6: Patient.
1: Yeah.
6: Who's the friendliest?
9: Oh.
8: Danielle.
1: Oh, Gandhi. Thanks, Danielle. Nate.
10: I was going to say Danielle.
1: Yeah, Danielle.
6: Who's most generous?
9: Elvis.
8: Elvis.
9: Elvis.
8: Yeah.
9: Elvis.
6: Oh, who is the most jealous person in the room?
9: Oh,
6: Brody.
9: Jealous.
8: David Brody.
6: David Brody.
8: Brody.
12: David. A minute ago, I wasn't even in the room. And I got jealous you didn't mention me.
1: Oh, look, he's butthurt.
6: Who thinks, okay, I know the answer to this. Who thinks they're God's gift to the opposite sex?
9: Nate!
8: I'm not arguing. I'm not butthurt. It's true.
6: Who has the biggest ego?
8: Elvis.
6: Okay, thanks.
9: I was going to say Nate. Because he thinks his bleep don't stink.
6: Oh, God. Oh, who is most likely to steal something from you?
9: Danielle. Okay. Oh, I'm not allowed to say myself.
6: Wait,
9: sorry.
6: Hold on. Who's the most boring? Nay. Okay, so the whole point is, this is one of those games. This is one of those games you play with your friends, and you know someone's going to get butt hurt.
9: Oh, hell yeah.
6: And someone's going to get mad, and they're not going to talk to you. Some people just can't play games. You know who's like that is producer Sam.
1: Oh, she's so competitive.
6: Oh, she's...
1: Yes.
6: Come here, Sam. She just cannot play games.
9: Oh.
1: One time we went to Office Trivia, like for the show The Office, and we came in, I believe, second place, and Sam was like ripping things off the walls and kicking bar stools. I'm like, woman.
6: Okay, so producer Sam.
1: Yeah.
6: You're just... You even admit you're a bad sport when it comes to playing games.
13: Only if I'm losing, yeah.
6: But why do you get that way? Can't you just have fun? Can't you just play the game and have fun?
13: Being the best at something is fun.
6: Oh, my Lord.
13: Why else would you play if it's not for blood?
6: You know what? It kind of takes the fun away from it.
13: Well, only if you're losing. See, that's why you have to win, and then I'm happy, and then we're all good.
10: Right.
1: Oh, my God.
10: And people say, oh, why do you keep... Oh, you don't have to win. Well, that's why they keep score, so they know who wins and
9: yeah,
10: who loses.
9: Yeah, that's true.
1: I mean, I want to win, but if I lose, I'm not going to kick a bar stool or, like, hurt a puppy.
9: I get excited for the other person that wins.
6: It's me too. Nice.
13: You guys are competing wrong.
9: Really? No. Sam, I would think of all people in this room, you would be the one to be like, oh, I'm so happy for someone else.
13: Do we not all have our vices?
9: We do.
13: I'm good day to day. Just don't compete with me and win or we'll have a problem.
9: Oh, right.
6: I know, but you know, there's so much more to you than, you know, Sam winning or losing a game.
13: There we go. That's the half full attitude, Elvis.
6: Well, I know, but sometimes these games, they're not really skill. It's luck. I mean, you can't sit there and get mad because someone else is luckier than you.
13: I find a way to get mad.
6: Oh my God.
1: So kick a bar stool.
13: Yes. But not a puppy, Gandhi.
6: Okay, well, so we've been playing these butthurt cards. Let's play with Sam in the room.
1: Uh-oh. What if she loses?
13: Let me stretch.
6: Sam. Who has the least common sense in this room? Sam, who is?
9: Scary. Scary, yeah.
8: Wait, why me? Can you elaborate, please?
6: No.
1: If you had common sense, you would know.
6: Yeah, if you had a lick of common sense. Who's the biggest pessimist?
1: Oh, come on.
6: Nate.
9: I don't know.
8: Brody.
9: Brody.
8: Hold on.
9: No, Brody's the most butthurt right now, let me tell you.
1: This game is awesome.
6: The name of the game is Butthurt, and so we're just giving it a little try.
1: Yeah.
6: But I think getting back to this competitive thing, think there is something there. We all have that one person in our lives who just, you don't want to play a game with.
9: Oh, yeah.
6: Uh-huh. Mine is Rosanna Scotto, my friend Rosanna.
9: Yeah.
6: She works, does Good Day New York on Fox 5 here in New York. We have game night at her house. And we always swear we're never going back.
9: Yeah.
6: Because she cheats.
1: Oh, that's not
9: the worst.
6: She cheats.
9: And then
6: if someone else, someone else starts to win, she gets mad.
9: Not cool.
6: She's out for blood every time.
9: We used to call my son Derek Cheater. Because he used to cheat a lot at the game. And I'm like, I'm not playing with Derek Cheater. Sorry.
1: That's so funny.
13: Yeah. My mom's the same. My mom cheats. It's ugly. And my dad busts her out every single time. I'm like, why are you doing this?
6: But it's supposed to be fun. Game nights are supposed to be fun. You're not there to prove that you can win.
13: Right. Some people just can't lose.
6: You Sam?
13: Can't. Don't cheat. Well, I don't cheat. That's not cool. But no, I'm here to show you I can win.
6: What's up, Frog?
10: We would have a couple come over and play games, but then one night, I always suspected that they were cheaters. And so one night, it's over, game ends. And I go back to where we were playing the game, and I saw they had their cheat sheet hidden underneath something they forgot to take with them.
6: Wait, so they had premeditated cheating?
10: Yes.
6: Like, what games? What are you talking about?
10: They brought the game with them. I don't remember what the game was called, but they brought the game with them. They're like, oh, it's our turn this week. We'll bring the game with us. So they brought the game, and underneath the pillow on the couch where we were all sitting and playing the game, there was their cheat sheet. They were cheating together to win the game.
6: Oh, my God.
9: No. So not
10: Did
9: cool.
10: You call and I them told out? Lisa, I kept the cheat sheet, and the next day I went over to their house. I said, hey, I think you forgot this. And they're like, oh, I'm not sure exactly what that is. I'm like, you know exactly what it is. We're not playing games with you anymore.
6: I love this. So Sam, who we all voted, you are the most competitive in the room.
13: Yeah, that
6: someone just
13: right.
6: sent a text saying, hey, remind Sam that no one remembers who comes in second.
9: Yeah.
13: Pretty sure she knows.
1: That's true.
13: Yeah, I remember
10: second
13: everything.
10: Is the first loser.
13: Oh my gosh.
6: Hello, Jenna. Jennifer, is that you?
0: Hi.
6: Hello.
0: Hi, yes, it's me.
6: So
0: how
6: like,
0: are you?
6: Are you like Sam? Are you like Monica from Friends who could not lose?
0: Yes. Okay. I am very competitive. I only play if I know I'm going to win and even if I'm playing with a child.
9: Really? I mean,
6: you'll even tell a child, I'm bigger than you, I'm stronger than you, I will beat you every time. I kid.
13: Yes. Listen, I fully support that.
0: We can't always have this mentality that it's okay to be first place for everything unless it's me.
13: Exactly.
6: Oh my God.
13: I have to compete with this girl.
6: Oh my Lord. No, I don't want to be a part of that. All right, Jennifer, thank you. I love how you only play games if you know you're going to win.
0: Have a good one.
6: You too.
9: Yeah, you too.
13: I was playing tetherball once with a little kid, and I let him win, which was a big mistake because he looked at me and he said, "That's right, girls suck, just like my dad said." So I was like, "Oh, really, kid? Let's play again." And then I beat him 15 times in a row, and my friend said it was embarrassing, but I felt good about it.
6: You good had for you. To. This poor little kid.
9: How old was this kid?
13: Like 7.
6: Hey, Gary, how you doing?
3: Hey, Elvis, how you doing this morning, guys?
6: Well, you know, I'm finding out more and more about my coworkers. I don't, I don't know if I like it, but we know each other pretty well. Can you tell that?
3: I could tell that, and that's what I was just going to say. You guys are, it's so amazing how you guys are like a family working with each other, love-hate thing going on, but it's more love than anything. So
6: you know, that's the thing. That's the thing about our room. We know, we can jab each other, and we could just go into each other's throats.
9: Yeah.
6: But we know at the end of the day, we're stuck with each other. There's nothing we can do about it. So, you know, we're all good. I appreciate you noticing
3: that. Well, it sounds like an amazing place to work. But I want to disagree with one of the answers, with Nate being the best looking, but I'm biased because I'm a guy. I mean, he's a stud, don't get me wrong. But the toss-up was between Sam and Danielle, and then you said Gandhi was creative or imaginative in bed. And then that made my head turn a little bit.
6: Yeah.
3: Hey.
6: Yeah, we pretty much know Gandhi. Gandhi's wild.
9: Yeah.
6: She's crazy.
13: Thanks. I'll take it.
3: Well, you're so reserved. Good for you, Gandhi. You get it, girl.
9: Thank you. Yeah. Did you just say she seems so reserved?
6: Yeah.
3: Yeah, a little bit. You know what I mean? It just you didn't see it coming. But it's good to know.
9: Oh, I seen it coming.
6: But yeah.
3: Yes, she wins, guys. I'm sorry.
6: All right.
9: I love you.
6: She gets it. That's okay, Gary. We'll let her win this time. Thanks for listening to us, and have a great day, okay?
3: You guys do the same. Thank you.
6: All right, bye-bye.
11: Hey, I'm Sabrina Carpenter.
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3: So, I have some friends on Facebook that are doing this. I didn't even look at Facebook. I looked the other day. They're actually generating a lot of traffic on their own. It's easy to do this on your own. We name four things. I will name four things, and you tell me which one has to go.
2: Okay.
3: Even if you like all four, one thing must go.
5: Okay.
3: Are you ready?
2: Yeah.
5: Are we just screaming these out?
3: Yes.
5: Okay.
3: Okay, here we go. One must go. Chain restaurant, TGI Fridays, Applebee's, Olive Garden, Outback.
2: Applebee's.
3: I love Applebee's.
6: I do too, but I like the other ones
2: as
6: well.
2: Yeah, you said we had to pick one.
3: All right. One must go.
2: Okay. This is going to cause problems.
3: Okay, look, I'm giving you four. One must go, but they can all be great, you know? But one must go. Kardashian adjacent men. Ready? Mm-hmm. Kanye West, Travis Scott, Scott Disick, Pete Davidson.
2: Travis Scott.
5: Oh.
3: I'm hearing Kanye and Travis.
5: Mm-hmm. Travis Scott.
2: You cannot get rid of Scott Disick. He is just the man. He is crazy.
3: Okay, drinks you consume at happy hour. Beer, margaritas, wine, rosé.
7: Beer.
5: Rosé.
2: Beer.
3: You know, and Gandhi's argument is rosé is wine, but rosé is more of a state of mind, isn't it?
5: Okay, I guess.
2: See, I like rosé all day.
3: Okay. Rosé all day? I'm in. All right, which one of these four do you want to get rid of? Drinking holidays.
2: Okay.
3: St. Patrick's Day, Cinco de Mayo, 4th of July, Memorial Day weekend.
2: St.
5: Patrick's Day.
3: Really?
5: Yeah.
2: If we were Irish, we would think differently.
7: It's also the weather. It's the only bad weather, huh?
8: Yeah.
5: Yeah, okay, the rest of them are nice.
3: So Cinco de Mayo, 4th of July, Memorial Day weekend, Kevin. All right, be careful on this one. Streaming services, Netflix, Amazon Prime, HBO Max, Hulu.
5: Netflix.
7: Amazon.
2: Hulu.
3: Oh, wow. Okay, here's my thing. You want to get rid of the one that's not performing for you now.
2: Yeah.
5: But see, Netflix does this thing where they split up what could be one documentary, like an hour and a half, and they make it six different episodes, and they waste my time. And I don't like my time being wasted, so I'm mad at Netflix.
3: Okay. Justice League superheroes.
2: Oh.
3: One must go. Superman, Wonder Woman, The Flash, The Batman.
2: The Flash.
3: All right. It could get heated. Sports. Which one must go? Basketball, baseball, football, ice hockey.
2: Oh, wait. Ice hockey. Basketball.
3: I love ice hockey.
2: Me too.
5: Basketball? She said basketball?
2: No, I like, yeah. Ice hockey. I love ice hockey.
3: You don't like basketball?
2: No, not as much as ice hockey. Yeah, you said I gotta pick one!
3: Alright, really?
2: You're making me anxiety.
3: Okay, which one of these has to go? Hosts on our show. Danielle, Gandhi.
5: Gandhi. Okay. We all pick ourselves to go.
3: Danielle, Gandhi, scary.
2: Oh, scary.
5: Gandhi.
3: Okay. Which one of these four should go? Holiday icons, ready?
2: Okay.
3: Santa Claus, Easter Bunny, Tooth Fairy.
7: Tooth Fairy.
5: Easter Bunny.
3: Easter Bunny?
2: Nah.
5: Easter Bunny.
2: He brings nice chocolate. I like chocolate.
5: The Tooth Fairy brings money.
2: Sometimes.
7: A dollar.
8: Sometimes.
7: Come on.
2: Sometimes 50 cents.
8: My Tooth Fairy always forgot, yeah.
2: Yeah.
3: I know, but... It was supposed to be a holiday icon. Is he really a holiday icon?
8: Not really. No.
2: The Tooth Fairy?
3: Okay, here we go. Hilarious women. Which one must go?
2: Oh,
5: none.
3: Tina Fey, Maya Rudolph, Amy Poehler, Amy Schumer.
2: Oh, damn it.
5: Amy Schumer.
1: Amy Schumer.
7: Maya Rudolph.
3: I love Maya Rudolph. Yeah, Maya Rudolph is my favorite.
6: I'm going to go with Schumer, too.
5: Amy Schumer.
3: Today's show anchors.
7: Oh, no.
3: Hoda, Savannah Guthrie, Jenna Bush, Al Roker.
5: Jenna.
6: Al Roker.
1: Al Roker.
7: Al Roker.
3: See, I love Jenna Bush, too.
6: Oh. Matt Lauer.
5: Good call, Danielle.
3: You know, I think it's time for him to go.
6: Yeah, I think so.
3: Okay, here's one for Gandhi. Which thrill should go out of these four? Skydiving, roller coasters, bungee jumping, mountain climbing.
5: Roller coasters.
3: Oh, that makes me sad. You said
5: no,
3: that.
5: No, you can't give up a mountain or a skydive or whatever the other one was.
6: Coaster boy Josh is so mad at you right now.
3: All right, young people slang words. Which one must go?
6: All of them.
3: T, boomer, ghosted, yeet.
5: Yeet. Boomer. Yeet. No, yeet is the greatest. How do you not like yeet?
6: Yeet.
7: Boomer.
6: I still like
5: yeet
6: Cap.
5: Yeet is the best of the four.
6: Cap is big in my house.
3: Scary screaming no boomer because no he is one. Okay, last one. I'm going to give you four. One must go. TikTok, Instagram, YouTube, Twitter.
6: YouTube.
3: Really?
7: Twitter.
6: Only because YouTube, my kids won't Twitter, put that probably. Thing down.
3: All right.
1: Twitter.
3: And probably there you go. Thank you for playing. One must go.
5: That was great and stressful all at the same time.
6: I've got some sweating over here.
8: Don't answer the phone, Elvis Duran. The Elvis Duran phone tap.
9: Out of all the years we've done phone taps, some of my favorites have been these phone taps, where we actually record someone talking, and then we play them back to them, and they don't even realize it's them talking to them.
6: Yeah.
9: Does that make sense?
6: These are the best.
9: Scary has a new one. What's it all about, Scary?
10: So a twist on that. Kara wanted to phone tap her husband, Preston. Now, Preston has been anxious to resolve this credit card issue he's been having, so Kara thought I should pretend to be the credit card company at first, but really, I'm playing the Can You Hear Me scam that's been going around and hitting America.
9: Okay, here we go. It's the Can You Hear Me scam that's hitting America.
10: Yes.
9: In today's phone tap. Here, let's listen in. Part one.
11: Hello?
10: Oh, hi. Yeah, sorry about that. My headset was on backwards. Can you hear me?
11: Yes.
10: Wow.
11: Hello?
10: Wow, I'm embarrassed. I'm sorry about that.
11: That's fine. That's quite all right.
10: Does this volume work for you?
11: Yeah, that works for me.
10: May I double the volume?
11: Double the volume.
10: There you go.
11: No problem. Who's this?
10: Can I speak to Preston?
11: Yeah, this is he.
10: Hi, Preston. My name is Bill McCard, and I'm calling from Provide Card Services.
11: Oh, okay. Okay.
10: Do I have your permission to record this call for quality assurance?
11: Yes, you have my permission. Go ahead.
10: I'm calling regarding your shopping network issue that you had.
11: Yes.
10: You had a problem?
11: Yes, I did. I ordered this TV. They keep saying it's on back order. I don't want the TV anymore.
10: Right.
11: But you charged me for the set.
10: You want me to reverse this charge?
11: Yes, I do.
10: You know what? I don't know if I can assist you. May I transfer you to my boss?
11: Go ahead. Transfer.
10: If we get disconnected for any reason, you could call me back at extension 4279. My name is Bill McCard.
11: What's your name again?
10: Bill McCard.
11: Bill McCard.
9: All right. So, Scary took that, went back into the back studio, rearranged everything with his voice. Then his wife called him back a half hour later, and let's see what happens.
11: Hello?
12: Preston, I just got this really creepy phone call giving me your voice that says you have just ordered $6,000 charged to the credit card. What did you just order?
11: You bullshit.
12: No, I'm not.
11: What are you talking about, $6,000? I just got off the phone with the damn credit card company telling them to cancel the order on the TV.
12: Well, listen, they just called me and just left me this really weird voicemail.
11: Are you serious? Are you serious?
12: You gave out our information.
11: I didn't give out no damn information. I didn't say a damn thing.
12: You must have said something.
11: I want to hear the voicemail.
12: Wait a minute, hold on. I'm going to play it for you.
11: Play it for me. Play it.
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13: 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Do I have your permission to send the television to us but charge your card?
11: Yes, you have my permission. Go ahead.
13: Maybe you'd like to order two televisions.
11: Yes, I do. Double the volume.
13: Okay, we'll double the volume.
11: No problem.
13: And how would you like to pay for that?
11: Bill my card.
13: Okay, we'll bill your card. We'll take all the monies out of your account and transfer some to us as well. Do I have your permission to make the transfer?
11: Go ahead, transfer.
13: Thank you. This transaction is now complete.
11: What the f*** is this?
12: You got scammed! I told you to not talk to these people. I told you to just see.
11: What the f*** is this? That's not the questions he asked me. I was.
10: Hello?
11: Hello?
10: Oh, sorry about that. My headset was on backwards.
11: Hey, you can't scam me again.
10: There we go. Can you hear me?
11: Where are you?
10: I need you to answer yes to a couple of more questions, if you can.
11: I don't heard the thing. Where are you?
10: Okay, so I just need you to say, yes, I make plenty of money. That's fine.
11: I ain't gonna say a damn thing. You took my words and you twisted it, and you got my car all charged up. I'm kicking your ass. I'm coming with somebody to come and get you.
10: Is it okay? Is it okay?
11: You are.
10: I am from the credit card company, and my name is Bill McCart.
11: You ain't you a fool. You're a damn fool. That's who you are. I'm going to kill you. And when I find you, it's me and you, bitch.
10: Hey, Preston, that won't be necessary, actually. Preston.
11: What?
10: My name is Scary Jones from Elvis Duran in the Morning Show, and your wife is phone tapping you.
11: Yeah. What?
10: I'm not a scammer. Well, maybe phone calls, but that's about it.
11: So I'm supposed to be entertained by this bullshit.
10: I hope you were.
8: The Elvis Duran phone tap.
13: This phone tap was pre-recorded with permission granted by all participants.
8: The Elvis Duran phone tap, only on Elvis Duran in the Morning Show.

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6: So who in your circle is the worst damn driver known to man?
7: Shut up,
8: Scary.
7: Everyone.
6: Scary.
8: No, it's scary. It's scary.
7: No, it's scary.
6: Scary.
7: Yeah, it's scary.
6: Yeah. And then Daniel's number two.
7: Yeah.
6: So I'm Diamond. Come here. So yesterday we're supposed to meet for lunch, and it got all twisted because anyway,
7: things happen.
6: We lost our table at Odeon. It's a long story. It's okay. We'll find other restaurants. We're good. We're gonna be okay. But anyway, so Odeon is only like 3 blocks from where we are.
7: Yeah.
6: But Scary insists on getting in his car and driving.
7: Yes.
6: And then finding another parking space.
9: Yeah.
6: My point is, why don't you walk?
9: Well, I'll tell you why. Because then when we're done at the restaurant, I can get a quick getaway and head home.
6: It's 3 blocks.
7: It's 3 blocks.
9: Plus, I only brought a hoodie with me yesterday, and I didn't have a heavy jacket. It was cold. So, yeah, I wanted to drive.
6: So what makes it worse is Scary says, well, I'm going to meet you there. I'm just going to drive.
9: Yeah.
6: And then all these people are like, oh, we'll ride with you, Scary.
7: Hell yeah.
8: Yeah.
7: It was cold. Hell yeah.
8: 3 blocks. Gandhi said that yesterday. I go, please don't tell me you're getting in that car.
7: Absolutely. Yesterday, I said, I'll get in that car. It is cold. Diamond too.
10: Yep.
8: You are feeding the beast, guys.
6: Okay, so,
7: doing it anyway.
6: Nate and I walked to Odeon with Allie. And then you three took the car 3 blocks to find another.
9: Yeah.
6: And of course, you weren't there for a while because you couldn't find a parking.
9: Well, I keep circling. It's New York City parking.
7: Right.
6: We've always talked about how Scary's driving is the most god-awful driving in the world.
7: Yeah.
10: It is terrible.
6: So Diamond finally got to see that yesterday.
10: I'm not happy about it, but it was an experience.
9: Oh, really?
10: You know, Scary, I think I don't want to talk too much crap about you because you were nice enough to give me a ride. Right? And I was
6: warm, I have to
10: say that. It was cold yesterday. The wind was whipping. Loved it. But the wind wasn't the only thing whipping. Scary was. And I'm pretty sure that my neck is a little tight this morning because of the way that my head was going back and forth, like,
6: really?
10: Gas break, gas break.
8: That's how my mom drives.
6: Scary actually puts his left foot on the brake and his right foot on the gas.
10: Has to be. There's something going on.
6: Which is not the way to drive.
8: I think it does. He drives with 2 feet and it's not a stick shift.
6: And Froggy is like the expert driver on our show. If you were ever with someone who was driving with their left foot on the brake and their right foot on the gas, wouldn't you just want to take a hostage?
11: I would want to take a hostage. However, it is Scary's car. And when you get into his car, you are susceptible to how he drives.
8: Totally. I was going to say that.
7: Yeah.
11: I would unlock the driver door, get in, and drive away.
6: Well, okay, you can be susceptible for how he drives, but he has to be susceptible for us making fun of his bad driving.
10: Yeah. Yes.
11: Correct. Please continue. Time. After that, don't let him in.
10: Right. Well, he won't have to worry about me being in it again unless it's like 2 degrees. I mean, just like, you can't get in that car if you have an empty stomach. Like, honestly, if you're in there that early in the morning, you're whipping around, by the time you get here in the morning, you're going to throw up.
8: You know, Diamond literally said, how do you guys do this in the morning? How are you okay when you come in? This explains a lot about all three of you.
10: Yeah.
8: I feel bad for you, Scary, because you're nice enough to do all these things for everybody and take them here, bring them here, take them 3 blocks.
9: Thank you, Daniel. Totally.
8: But all they do is complain about it.
9: All they do is crap on
8: it. It's like, don't get in the car then.
6: Okay, my point, I'm not trying to say that Scary needs to be a better driver.
8: No.
6: I'm just saying we all vote that he is the worst driver
7: on
6: the show.
7: He is the worst driver.
6: That's all this is.
9: Can I have a rebuttal here?
6: You can rebuttal. Rebuttal all you want.
9: I'm saying, okay, because of where I'm from, I personally, I'm not saying
6: this is where he blames Brooklyn.
7: Don't do it.
6: This is where he says, it's because of my upbringing in Brooklyn that I'm a bad driver.
9: I grew up in an area of Brooklyn where you had to be assertive to get parking spaces. Now, this is Manhattan. All the bike racks and all the food sheds are taking up any spot that may be left, and all the construction people are out there.
7: No.
6: So driving faster is going to open up more spaces. I don't understand
9: the
6: math.
9: She's talking about the herky jerkiness of the forward reverse because I'm like, is that a spot?
10: No.
9: No, it's a fire hydrant.
8: The herky jerky.
9: I have to dive in.
10: No.
6: Okay, so you'll be driving 90 miles an hour down whatever avenue, and then you'll see a little slot between two cars. You'll go,
10: yes.
6: Reverse.
10: Yes.
6: And then you look, oh, there's a fire hydrant. Then, forward.
9: That's what I do.
8: But that's talent. See, in my book, that's talent.
7: Right. No. Danielle, you would puke everywhere. If you were in this car, you would puke and you would change your tune so fast. And here's the thing. You're right. It is so nice that you take us places. It is. You just have to prepare yourself. Maybe wear a neck brace. I'm not even kidding you. There was a moment I was sitting in the front seat. He did the and I felt this on the back of the seat.
9: Because I thought
7: it was
9: Diamond's
7: body.
9: I thought there was a spot, and then it was not. I'm like, oh, no standing anytime.
6: All right, so bottom line is this. You are a very sweet person, a very kind soul for taking people.
9: I see. Yeah, thank
6: three
9: you.
6: Blocks.
7: It ended up being like 20 trying to find that parking spot.
6: Well, then we had to leave,
8: exactly.
6: That we had to leave Odeon because we got kicked off our table. We had to go find another restaurant and we had to, it was crazy. Just a day. It was just a day.
9: One thing you weren't complaining about was the warmth of my car.
10: No, it was great. Listen, I loved it.
6: Your car was warm because of the friction of bodies bumping against the walls and the ceiling. What, Nate? What?
0: I agree with Froggy and Danielle. If you guys don't like it, then
6: you're missing the point.
7: Yeah, I get the point.
0: I get the point. But when you get a free ride somewhere,
6: what's the point?
0: You don't complain at all. Like you don't say a word. Right. You're like, all right.
6: Hey, guess what? I didn't get a free ride. I'm not riding with them.
0: Okay, let's talk about this. If it was a city bus you were on and it was a herky jerky ride, would you go to the driver and say, hey, you really need to figure this out?
10: Absolutely,
11: I would. Whiplash walking.
10: Yeah. I've done it before. No, absolutely not. Hey, it's called a review. People leave reviews on everything else. Why not?
8: He's not a review. He's not an Uber driver where you leave him three stars.
7: I just think this is hilarious because I know Danielle would bitch up a storm if she was in that car.
8: But Froggy
7: would have a heart attack if he was in that car.
8: Here's the thing, though. If he was giving me a ride and it was a favor, I would shut my mouth and take the ride.
7: I don't think you would.
8: Or I would say, I'm not taking the ride.
7: Nope.
8: I'm telling you.
6: I know, but we're not... We're not on a ride at Universal Studios.
8: But then don't get in the car.
11: Okay. Right.
6: That's why I don't.
7: Yeah. Good. He got offered a ride. He said no.
6: I'm not going to ride.
9: And defensive driving doesn't win.
6: Anyway. It's three blocks. First of all. Second of all, don't want to ride. Third, he's being very kind in taking you. All I'm saying, he's the worst driver. That's all I'm saying.
9: But that's an opinion.
6: You can know for a full fact that he's the worst driver, but you're still going to get in that car with
8: him. Does he get you to point A to point B? Yes. Shut up.
6: That's not a question.
9: It's still an opinion. It's not a fact that I'm the worst driver.
7: I think it's a fact.
6: It's a fact.
7: Yeah.
9: But how? I have a nice record. Knock on Formica. I don't have any issues.
6: So the question is this. Who in your group is the most god-awful driver? Have this conversation.
8: I think that if he got into the spot the way he says he did, I would be like, dude, that is impressive.
9: Yeah.
8: Because you're right. In New York City, unfortunately, sometimes this is how you got to drive. It's crazy.
0: I've seen Scary Parallel Park. I mean, he is a little herky-jerky, but boy, does he get that thing in there with inches to spare.
7: Parking herky-jerky is one thing, but driving down a straight road herky-jerky is a completely different story. There's just no need for it.
6: Okay, the second worst driver, of course, Danielle, because of her record, but the third...
8: You guys don't even know my record. You're all a bunch of poop heads.

0: Because he doesn't focus.
1: And
0: he'll be nice enough to pick me up at the apartment, and we'll roll ahead like 20 feet to stop at the stoplight. And the light will be red. He'll just go right through it, and a car's like coming right at me.
2: I'm
0: like,
2: oh my God!
1: I had temporary color blindness. I think that's a thing. I couldn't tell that that was red.
0: Well, you know it's a red light because it's the top light.
2: Yeah.
0: And the bottom light's green.
2: Right.
3: Yeah, that doesn't
2: the positioning of the light. Yeah.
3: That doesn't change.
4: Yeah, that doesn't change.
2: What do you mean? Are you sure?
1: Oh, I get it now. Gosh.
0: So I'll get in the car and go, hey, good morning. Morning. How are you doing? I'm doing okay.
2: I blame my mom for my bad driving. I had 105 fever after I got the COVID vaccination, right? So my mom is driving me someplace, and she's stopping, starting. I was so sick with the fever, and I still said, stop the car. Get the hell out. I have to drive. I cannot drive with you. She is the worst.
4: Well, she was giving you a ride.
2: Love you, Mom. No, she wasn't, actually. She forgot her suitcase, and I was nice enough to go with her to get it. So,
0: Bottom line is, we love Scary. If he gives you a ride three blocks, great.
2: Yeah, it was nice.
0: But as this texter says, maybe you should take a little Dramamine before you go.
2: Fall asleep in the car.
0: Some seasickness
2: Scary
0: pills.
2: Would take it.
0: Hey, okay, so have that conversation with your friends today. Who in your circle is the worst driver? And then watch the fun begin.
5: It's wackadoodle time. It is wackadoodle time.
0: My nipples are so hard.
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6: I just want to say I love you guys.
7: Love you more.
8: We all coexist and love each other. I love it so much.
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6: Love, love, love you guys.
10: Good morning, everybody at Elvis Duran. I love you. You're like in
0: love with me. Elvis Duran in the Morning Show.
11: Okay, we'll talk about farting. Okay. So, okay, we all celebrate. We stand up and applaud this relationship between Gandhi and her boyfriend, Brandon. We love Brandon. And, you know, I'll tell you why we love Brandon is because we love Gandhi and the happiness that we know Brandon's bringing into her life.
12: Yes.
11: Okay? We all see that, right?
12: Yep.
13: Thank you. Mm-hmm.
11: But she's at the end of her rope with his gas. What happened?
12: Okay, we got into a little bit of a tiff yesterday about farting and how that plays into a relationship. Because in my opinion, if you are genuinely attracted to someone and you think about seeing that person naked and doing things to their body, you don't want them farting all the time, right? So I never do that in front of people. I find it creepy and gross and I just don't like it. He has no problem. And we're in the middle of a freaking pharmacy yesterday and he ripped ass in the dishes aisle and then was like, why'd you walk away? Well, I don't want to stand in the middle of that while it's going on. And he thinks that I am crazy for it.
11: Right.
12: And I can't stand it. I don't like it.
11: See, what happens with farters is this. Either it seeps out accidentally and they're like, oh, pardon me. Pardon me, Philip. And then there are people like Froggy who, it's a sport, and he puts his hand in the air and pulls it down. Like, so,
14: last night we were at dinner, and we were,
11: it was a picnic restaurant, people eating dinner.
12: No.
14: Picnic style table, like picnic, but there was plastic seats, so it kind of, realize it was going to rumble off the plastic the way it did. and Lisa got a little bit upset in the restaurant.
13: Yeah, because it's in public. Yeah. I mean, in private in the house is one thing, but in public, like, don't rip it in
12: public. I would just picture sharticles on my food. Like, no.
14: Farts
12: no.
14: don't
12: How
14: have
12: dare
14: couth.
12: You.
14: Farts don't know location. They don't care. they got to go when they got to go.
11: Well, look, I love the texts that are coming in. Holding in farts is unhealthy. A lot of things you do are unhealthy.
13: Yeah.
11: Do those.
12: Right. And I'm not telling you to hold it in. Like, I know that that has to happen and that people need to do what they have to do. But you could walk away a couple feet. You don't have to, like, make a production of it so I can hear your cheeks clapping in the aisle at the Walgreens. I don't need to hear that.
13: He's just so comfortable with you now. He feels he can be himself. That's what it is.
12: Well, that's his argument.
11: Okay, farting now. What's next? Don't answer that.
13: Oh, exactly.
11: Like, how more comfortable can you be? Oh, I'm just going to just totally evacuate all over the floor because I'm totally fine with you. I love you.
13: Let's hope.
11: I just want you to know how much I love you by just like ripping my guts out on the floor.
13: Oh my God!
12: Exactly.
13: Please don't.
12: I'm
13: do
12: like,
13: that.
12: I love that you're comfortable. I don't know that I want you to be that comfortable. Maybe we could have a little bit of discomfort. Just
11: that's what it is. That's what it is. You want him to at least try.
12: Right.
14: Have you ever had a Dutch oven?
12: I genuinely
14: oven,
12: like. What'd you say?
14: Ever had a Dutch oven before?
11: Oh, see, that's gross.
12: I think that that's cause for a breakup. I would pack my things.
13: Doesn't Alex do that to you all the time, Elvis?
11: He did that one time.
13: Oh,
11: and
13: that
11: was the last, and I'm not going to tell you why, but that was the last time. Line 24 is Michelle. Hey, Michelle, how long have you and your boyfriend been together, Michelle?
15: 5 months, yeah.
11: So, what happened yesterday with you and your boyfriend that changed everything?
15: Well, yeah, he let one rip, that's for sure.
11: Right.
13: Where was it?
15: Right. Well, we went and got Japanese food, you know, when they do the hibachi in front of you, and he let me know that that ginger dressing kind of might upset his stomach, and I was like, okay, and it must have.
13: Well, at least he was honest from the beginning.
14: It does that to me, too.
11: but where were you? Were you still at the, are you sitting at the
15: Actually,
11: thing?
15: Actually, we were on our way home last night from dinner, and we saw a loose dog. So we chased this dog for about 45 minutes to find its owner. I finally let the door open in the car, ran right in, and we were outside with the dog trying to find its owner. So that's what we were doing, and all of a sudden he let one rip. I guess he ran a lot, and it must have pushed it out.
12: Okay. All the activity.
11: love how you're chasing a loose dog, and your boyfriend is what they call a loose dog.
15: Right.
11: I know, but he didn't do it like, okay, here it comes, flame. Ah, ha, ha. He wasn't like...
15: No.
11: No, it was this.
15: It was so nonchalant. Yeah. I was there like, was that the dog or was that you? And he was like, oops. Also, just wanted to let you guys know that I absolutely love you, and I've got chills that I even got through. So, hello, lady.
11: Well, hello, lady. I love that you got chills getting through. Now you're really going to get chills when you remember how you got through to talk about your boyfriend farting while chasing a dog after eating Japanese food.
15: I don't even want to tell him. I'm embarrassed to like let him know that I... Okay.
11: It's our secret. Now, okay, but question before we let you go, Michelle, is this something you want him to do more of, or should he just keep it in check?
15: You know, I think like maybe once a week, you know.
11: Okay.
15: Just keep it to a limit.
11: Once a week. We have a once a week limit. All
15: right, Gandhi? I think Gandhi agrees with me.
12: Yeah, I mean, I could get away with once a week, or even just as much as you want to do it, just walk away from me. Don't make a production of it and look me dead in the eye while you do it.
11: Like, you didn't tell us that part. That's kind of funny. All right, Michelle, thank you very much, and have a great day, and thanks for listening to us every day.
15: Thank you. It was great listening to you.
11: Well, thank you. Have a safe day. Yeah, Froggy.
14: Like, Lisa gets upset when I do it, and what I don't understand is when she does it, it's an accident, right? But it's the same outcome. Why is it that if it's an accident and it's her, it's just air? But when I do it, it's why do you have to do
13: because
14: that? It's disgusting. It's the same outcome.
13: But it's the same thing in my house. When I do it, it's an accident. But when you do it, like, not so much Sheldon, because maybe it's British. I don't know. He doesn't do it as much.
12: Thank God.
13: But Froggy, you make a production out of it. It's like, hey, here it comes, everybody. Get ready for my big fight. Here it comes.
11: It is
14: I stand on the couch and do it sometimes.
11: You stand on the stage and fart in your living room. And, you know, and then when you do it, you kind of give it a great. Oh, that was a tenor.
13: Right.
14: Yeah. And Lisa's like, why can't you go to the bathroom to do it? Who runs across their house to fart? Like, I should be able to do it wherever I am.
11: Moving on, line 23 is Lauren. Now, Lauren, on the other hand, Lauren, you've been with your husband for 10 years, correct?
1: Yes, 10 years.
11: And?
1: Good morning, everyone.
11: Good morning.
1: And I've never heard him fart or smelt a fart from my husband.
13: Whoa! Is he British? He might be British, like my husband.
1: It's absolutely the strangest thing. It's like a running joke with our family. His friends always play it, like, ask me, they're like, have you ever heard him? I'm like, absolutely not. And they have never heard him fart. He thinks it's like disgusting and never does it. And it's the oddest thing. I've never heard him do it.
11: There you go. Now, is he a bit fastidious in other parts of his life as well? I mean, is he like a very, like a private
1: person?
11: He's
1: very, I guess you could say he's like very OCD. He's constantly cleaning his hands and everything. But it's the oddest thing. I can't believe I've never heard him fart.
14: Well, that is weird.
11: But I don't hear you complaining about it. It's not a bad thing, is it?
1: No, but when I do it, he's like, you need to go in time out. I'm like, what?
11: Oh, wow.
1: he jokes with me. He's like, you're not supposed to do that. You're supposed to be like the lady in the house. And I'm like, I guess you are, because I've never heard you fart. So.
11: Well, I don't know if gastric disturbances have gender, but I get it. All right. Well, Lauren, best of luck to you. And it sounds like it's a good problem to have, a husband that doesn't fart out loud.
1: I guess so.
11: All right. Well, thank you, Lauren. Finally, we have to talk to Carrie, and then we got to move on because this sounds like an interesting story. Hello, Carrie.
3: Hi.
11: Hello. Welcome to the show. Are you really ready to tell this story on the radio?
3: It's really kind of embarrassing, but yeah.
11: Go ahead.
3: We were at a restaurant in Meredith, New Hampshire, and my dad actually started this, and he ended up ricocheting and farting right off the wall and cleared out the entire restaurant. My daughter just continued it, and they were having the contest right back and forth.
11: So wait.
3: In front of
11: your father and your daughter were
3: right in front of me.
11: A farting contest and cleared out the restaurant?
14: Oh, now that's a tight-knit family.
12: Oh!
11: Oh my God. Shortables everywhere on that food. That is nasty.
13: How bad was it that you cleared a whole restaurant? Wow. Talent.
11: That's too much.
3: Yeah, it was.
11: I love how you described it.
3: The restaurant.
11: He's ricocheting off a wall. My God.
3: It's so loud.
11: All right. And your daughter becomes a part of it. I don't know. What a family. All right. Well, Carrie, I think we're going to end it on that call, but thank you for listening to us.
3: I really want to say that I've been listening to you guys since I was in high school, and you know what? It's so fantastic that I got on it. It's so great to talk to you guys.
11: Well, thank you, Carrie. It's great to talk to you too. And this was a very unusual story. I'm glad it got you through. Best of luck with that family of yours.
7: Elvis Duran.
16: Who the f- writes these things?
17: 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Maybe you'll calm down a little.
7: And the morning show.
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3: So, have you all seen a cow?
4: Yes.
3: Yeah. You've seen a cow, you've been in the same vicinity as a cow.
4: Yeah.
3: Right. Scary, can you stop eating for just a moment?
4: Sounds delicious, Scary.
3: Yeah, we're listening to you chomping away a second ago.
4: Oh, my gosh.
3: So, Travel and Leisure, one of my favorite magazines, they did a survey of Americans between 11 and 24 years old. 54% say they've never seen a cow in real life.
4: Wow.
3: Did you know that?
4: 50%?
3: 50%. There's 100 million cows in this country of ours. You would think that you'd bump into one eventually, right?
5: Yeah, for sure.
3: According to this survey, that means the majority of the generation between 11 and 24 has never seen a cow in person.
4: Wow.
6: Whoa.
3: In that same group of people between 11 and 24 years old, 43% have never gone camping or even hiking. That's a large
4: depressing
3: amount.
4: Yeah.
3: 27% have never seen the sunrise.
4: Wow. That's one of the prettiest things in the world.
6: Yeah.
3: 19% of them have never cooked a meal from scratch.
4: I'm part of that.
3: 15% have never left the state where they were born. Wow. And 13% have never sent something in the mail.
4: What?
6: Wow.
3: Well, I kind of understand that.
4: But
3: never seen a cow in front. I remember the first time I took Scary and Danielle and some other morning show people to Iowa for the Iowa State Fair.
4: Yeah, it was so cool.
3: And so I took them out to the livestock pavilion.
4: Yeah.
3: And Scary looked like he was looking at aliens who just landed from another planet. Scary had never seen anything like that.
4: Yeah.
7: I had never seen a pig. I had never
5: seen...
7: Well,
5: we were fascinated with the pig's testicles as well.
3: We're all on huge... They're massive testicles. Massive.
7: Yeah.
3: Anyway, go ahead.
7: But no, I'm just saying, like, I've never been between bales of hay like that inside of one of those...
3: Barns?
7: That was a barn, right. And I had seen a cow just once before on a class trip years before. But other than that, I didn't see any of that livestock ever. I don't think I've ever even been around a horse before that.
4: Really?
7: You know? And those animals one of the ones that like peck at you with the long necks, they're like this.
3: Those are ostriches?
7: Was it an ostrich or was it an emu?
3: No, they didn't have ostriches.
7: Whatever.
3: I don't know what you saw. That's the good thing about the Iowa State.
7: It was vicious.
4: They're everything.
6: It was lots of livestock.
7: They wanted to peck my eyeballs out.
4: My sister-in-law is deathly afraid of cows. Like, so, she won't even have like a cow something in her house. Like, and I was gonna for Halloween dress up like a cow to scare her. Yeah, I don't know what it is. She just has this fear of cows. It's funny. I mean, it's sad, but it's funny. It's like my fear of clowns. Hers is cows.
3: Oh, but well, clowns can murder you.
4: Yeah, I don't know. Right. I don't know why.
3: Cows
4: I don't
3: just
4: know why.
3: Stand there.
4: Yeah. I gotta ask her. Why it is.
3: They just kind of hang out. They're beautiful, beautiful creatures, those cows. They have those big eyeballs. My favorite are the horses. Horses to me are just so beautiful. They're so gorgeous. But Scary, you didn't want to get near the horse because they are big. I mean, this one was a big horse.
7: I was fascinated with, they just kind of like let stuff fall out of their rear end just whenever they want.
3: Well, they don't have the social norms that we have,
6: right.
3: Scary. They could just walk in crap.
4: And then excuse me while I take a dump.
3: Yeah.
4: They're not going to say that.
3: Can you tell me where the closest bathroom is located? But anyway, back to the survey, though. 43% of 11 to 24-year-olds people have never camped or gone hiking. So I challenge you. If you're under 24 years old, I challenge you. Go do these things.
4: Yeah.
3: Go camping. Yeah. Go hiking. Why don't you stay up and watch a sunrise? I was around 24 years old, I saw every sunrise because I was out and I was up. And I was causing trouble. You know what I'm saying?
6: Yeah.
2: So. Don't answer the phone, Elvis Duran. The Elvis Duran phone tap.
8: Garrett, what's the phone tap about today?
9: Oh, well, Brett is playing a phone tap on his girlfriend, Lindsay. Now, Lindsay's, she had a job and she lost it, unfortunately. So she's been trying to get back into the grind of trying to find a job. So Brett thought, you know, why not, you know, offer her a job?
8: Let's see what happens on today's phone tap.
10: Hello.
11: What are you doing?
6: Just watching TV and just kind of looking at stuff online. And
10: I actually have some good news for you.
6: Ooh, what?
10: Earlier today, I actually ran into one of the human resources managers at my job. And they're actually interested in interviewing you and possibly getting you a job.
6: Well, I tried to find a job, and I really feel like I need a break, you know, from...
10: No. See, that's the thing, is I don't want you to take me the wrong way. I gave him your phone number. He's going to probably give you a call.
6: This is a really hard position you're putting me in. I don't want
10: to... No. Just see what he has to say. You have the job. If you want it and you like it, you have the job. It's not that, you know, it wouldn't be something
6: what
10: where
6: is it?
10: You're... You know what, to be honest with you, he didn't say. He didn't really say. He has a couple of various jobs. I'm sure he can go through like a list of different, you know, openings that they have. You know what, I got to run back into a meeting, but I'll give you a call a little bit later to see how it went, all right?
6: All right, I'll see
10: promise?
6: You later.
10: Promise?
6: Yes, I just said I'd take the call. Let me...
10: I'll talk to you a little bit later, okay?
6: Bye.
10: All right, bye.
6: Hello?
9: Lindsay, please.
6: This is Lindsay.
9: Lindsay, hi. This is Jailer. I work with Brett at the office.
6: Hi.
9: He was mentioning that you are in the market for a job right now, and I am glad to tell you that we have a position that we'd love for you to fill if you are interested.
6: Well, I'm still kind of looking around, so I'm not really sure.
9: Did he tell you what the job was?
6: No.
9: It's actually to be a porter in our building.
6: What?
9: A porter. Are you familiar?
6: What are you talking about? Like a doorman? I don't understand.
9: No, the office janitor.
6: A janitor?
9: Yeah, I think you'd be perfect for the job.
6: No. Well, I can't... I mean, this is ridiculous.
9: I'm not going to put you on the same floor as Brett.
6: No.
9: Well,
6: no. I work... No.
9: Well, he said you were good at unclogging toilets. He said that you were very qualified for this job.
6: Are you kidding me?
9: You know what? I'm gonna give you some time, and maybe.
6: You don't need to give me time. I'm telling you very clearly right now. Hello?
10: Hey.
6: I swear to God, I will strangle you. What are you thinking?
10: What am I thinking?
6: What are you thinking for suggesting me for a janitor position?
10: So you're not gonna come in for the interview?
6: No! Brett! No, I'm not coming in for the interview! You don't scrub your bathroom tiles! It's bad enough. All I do around here is clean up after your mess. All I do
10: is
6: now you expect me to come in and clean up after all your workers with you?
10: Can you just go in for the interview, talk to the guy?
6: I'm not going into the interview!
10: So you're not even going to consider the job?
6: No! No, no, no, no! No! How many times do I have to say it? No!
9: Hey, Lindsay.
6: Who the f*** is this?
9: My name's Garrett from Elvis Duran in the Morning Show, and you just got phone tapped.
6: Are you kidding me?
10: Oh, my God.
6: God! I cannot believe this.
10: Listen to yourself.
6: No, I'm not going to take this job. Whatever.
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10: This incredible tweet. It says, the six-year-old just told me that there's a buddy bench at her school. And that if you feel lonely, you can go sit on the bench and someone will come and be your friend.
11: Oh, that's so cute.
12: That's cool.
11: Yeah.
10: So we're thinking, okay, that's a great thing for kids. And us, too.
11: Yeah.
10: I mean, the equivalent for me would be a pub.
12: Okay.
10: Like yesterday, we went to the, whatever that, we were just, yeah. That was our buddy bench. But aww. No, you know what? There's got to be a place. Look, you know, we pass in this city to and fro millions of people every day, not really thinking about their stories, what they're going through, mm-hmm. where they're coming from, what they're right. fighting or what they're enjoying. So we don't stop down and go, hey, are you okay?
11: Right.
10: We don't know them. But if you saw someone sitting on the buddy bench, you say to yourself, you know, this person, they need a moment with me.
11: If I saw Scary on the buddy bench, I'd go over and say, are you okay, little boy? You need help.
10: If I said that, it would be very creepy.
12: Yes, it would be.
10: Are you okay, little boy? Anyway, so the buddy bench. I think it's a great idea, and let's not keep it just for the kids. I think adults, we need to find out where we can have these buddy benches in town. What other things are the kids doing that we should be still doing?
11: Nap time.
10: Nap time. You know, Gandhi was saying that too, right, Gandhi?
12: Mm-hmm. Nap time. Recess. Oh, recess?
11: Yep.
12: Recess needs to happen all the time. Like, could you imagine if we just got little half-hour breaks to go outside and play? That'd be great.
11: Snack time. Right. But imagine, okay, everybody, take out your snacks, and you get like a fruit snack or a cookie or something.
12: Those are the best.
11: Those are the best time.
10: You know what I want?
12: We live that every day, though.
11: That's true.
10: Yeah, we eat snack time here every day. I think we should have time out.
12: I know.
10: Yeah. It's like, you're being a little jerk. Time out.
12: Off to the corner with you. I would love it if we still had little science labs. Of course, they would have to be overseen by someone who actually knows that chemicals are going to blow something up. But it would be awesome to be able to walk into an actual like chemistry lab and be able to do things. Mm-hmm. Can't do that anymore.
10: See, I need to know that because, as you know, I'm moving to a mountainside to build bombs.
11: Oh, are you?
12: Okay. Right. Wow. And that hoodie. You said it was that hoodie.
10: I have to wear a hoodie and build bombs and mail them to people.
13: I would love if there was just magic carpets.
10: By the way, I'm kidding.
13: I would love it if there was just magic carpets around the city so that you sat down and somebody would tell you a story. Wouldn't that be great? Stop thinking about that.
10: Why do you have to like poo-poo in my cocoa puffs?
12: All of these things that we're saying, I think about it being implemented in New York City, and that buddy bench is going to go south so fast, as is Nate's little magical carpet, which will be infested by rats and roaches and bugs.
10: Okay, someone needs to clean the rats, roaches, and bugs off of the magic carpet. It is New York City.
11: Oh, my gosh.
10: The buddy bench will need to be painted and cleaned from time to time.
11: How about tag? Guys, you remember tag? It was catch and kiss when I was a kid. You can't play that anymore. But now you can play tag. You know, that was fun in the schoolyard. Tag all the time with your friends.
10: Well, then, you know, a squid game, they had, you know.
11: That's a different kind of tag.
10: Red light, green light.
11: Yeah.
12: Great game.
11: Oh. No. No.
10: Oh, my God. Let's not do that.
11: No, not that one.
10: Anyway, so where's Abby? Abby can help us out. Hey, Abby, how are you?
14: Hello, good morning.
10: Is your last name Normal?
14: No, actually. But that was my Instagram name in middle school.
10: Abby Normal?
11: Abby Normal?
14: It was Abby, not so normal.
10: Well, see, now we're intrigued. All right, so what do you think we should be doing as adults that we always did as kids?
14: So the holiday parties they had in elementary school.
10: Mm-hmm.
11: Yeah.
14: Like the Valentine's Day party, the fall party, the Thanksgiving party, the Christmas party. But the Halloween party at my elementary school, they had us put on all our costumes and take a walk around the block, and our parents would line the sidewalks and take pictures and, like, cheer for us. It was fun.
11: Yeah, that was the parade, the Halloween parade.
10: We need that now.
11: They still do that over here.
10: We actually called them, laugh not, we called them Coke parties. Oh. We'd get together and we would, you know, drink sodas.
12: Right.
10: And
12: oh.
11: Yeah.
10: I knew you guys would go there, by the way.
11: I don't think the parties are like they used to. Because nowadays, they don't allow food in certain schools and this, that, and the other. So, we're going to do an arts and crafts at the party. I'm like, I don't know. Nah. No.
10: All right, Abby, duly noted, fun holiday parties like the school.
0: Oh, I got a great idea.
10: Thank you for listening to us.
14: Thank you so much. You guys have a great day.
10: All right, Abby, not so normal. We love you. Yeah, I think... can we bring back dunce caps?
0: Oh,
12: I would love that. That would be so great. You just walk by and plop it on someone's head.
11: Yeah, who in this room is wearing it?
10: Scary.
0: Oh, come on, man.
3: I want one.
10: Froggy, we could tell.
3: I want one.
10: You have a stool in the corner, and it's a pointed cap that says dunce.
11: Yeah.
3: I want one.
10: That's the ultimate bullying. What's that, Scary?
0: I think we should have an office prom where everyone would ask out somebody in the office, and then we actually do a formal.
10: Oh. HR. Gonna love that. Leave room for the Lord between you and you dancing.
11: Six. What is it? 6 inches on.
10: I don't know. What, Nate?
13: Remember you used to do like funny hat day or crazy shoe day?
11: They still
13: day?
11: Do it, my kids.
10: You're doing it today.
13: Oh, stop it.
11: They
13: do very fashionable.
11: Superhero day, pajama day. They still do it. Yep.
10: Yeah, Scotty B.
4: Can we bring back dangerous playground equipment?
10: Teeter totters. Now this. Okay, I kid you not, down in the Seaport District, they have teeter totters for adults.
11: Yeah. Mm-hmm.
10: And so Alex and I got on one day, and sure enough, he got off, and bam, I hit my ass on the ground.
4: I just want my kids to experience a merry-go-round. Every playground used to have a merry-go-round, the teeter-totter, the big jungle gym that you could fall from.
10: Yes.
4: You
11: know,
3: don't forget the giant slide where you'd go down and your legs and your ass would get burned to shreds because
10: what'd you call it, Gandhi? The rusted slide?
12: The rusted slide of death. You would just slide down and there were shards that would get you. Like, you always had to have a tetanus shot when we were little.
11: Oh, geez. Yeah.
10: Wait, so, you know, growing up in Erie, Pennsylvania, Straight Nate had a rusty swing set.
13: Yeah, it wasn't stainless steel, so after, like, one rainstorm, it was all rust. I'm certain my brothers and I got tetanus like 300 times on that.
4: You remember the ones when you would go forward and the leg would come up out of the ground and then you would go back and the front leg would come up out of the ground?
12: Yeah. Super safe.
13: Ours was so jankety. We would try and swing really hard because we were trying to rip the cement, you know, the anchors out.
11: The poles
13: so like the harder you swung, the whole swing set would swing with you.
11: Oh, and didn't you jump from the swing?
13: Yes.
11: Like the swing was so high. And then you would jump, right?
3: Yeah, you always had your one arm, like, tucked out of the swing, and you would just launch yourself out.
10: You guys in Erie, Pennsylvania really knew how to swing.
13: We did!
10: God.
13: We were big swingers.
10: Let's go talk to Jenna. Hi, Jenna.
5: Hi, how are you?
10: We're doing well. Now, what do we want to bring back from our childhood and reintroduce to our adulthood?
5: Putting soap in people's mouths when they give attitude.
10: Soap in mouth. My mother did that to me one time.
5: You know, one time, my mom threatened that with me, and I had real guts to say bar or liquid.
10: Oh, no.
11: Oh, God.
10: Which one did you get, the bar or the liquid soap?
5: Bar.
10: Yeah, bar.
11: Yeah.
10: But think about what you're doing. You're actually putting soap in someone's mouth.
11: Yeah, that can't be good.
10: Well, no, you're a mother. Did you ever soap
11: your
10: kids?
11: No.
10: You never did it, Jenna?
5: No.
10: And nuns. I didn't go to Catholic school, but nuns, wouldn't they take rulers out and start beating your hands with them?
11: Supposedly.
13: Mars had a
5: pack. Oh, my God. They wrote something the wrong way.
10: Nuns. I hear these stories. They just frighten me when I see them.
0: My father got hit for writing left-handed.
11: He did?
0: Yeah, they just smack it out of your hand with a ruler and say, put that hand in your right hand.
11: My God.
10: Yeah, Italian left, sinistra, meaning sinister. Yeah.
5: Oh, my gosh,
11: it's terrible.
10: Awful. All right, Jenna, thank you. Soap and mouth. Duly noted. I'll add it to the list.
11: This is crazy.
5: All right, thank you.
10: Have a great day. The Scholastic Book Fair.
11: Hell yeah! They still do it. They do it, guys.
10: I just figured out I'm hating adulthood.
12: I know. It's terrible over here.
0: We used to have the dance festival. We used to have a dance.
11: With the maypole. Remember the maypole?
0: Yeah.
11: You go in my schoolyard. You never had a maypole?
10: Do you yodel?
11: It
10: what
11: had,
10: do you do?
11: No, it had ribbons hanging from it, and they taught you a dance, and I think you were. It was very special if your class got picked to dance the maypole.
0: It's a circle dance. Really? Yeah. And then you go in and out with the ribbons.
7: Do guys have to wear tights?
11: No. The ribbons would get all braided around the pole and everything.
0: Awesome.
11: It was awesome. I guess the Bronx and Brooklyn, we did these things.
10: All right. So there. We could go on and on.
12: Oh,
10: but we already
12: can have. We add one more that we can, I think we should implement here as a show?
10: Add as many as you want, Gandhi. What do you want to add?
12: We should do a talent show.
10: A talent show?
12: Yes.
10: That could be fun.
11: Who's going to be the magician?
10: Can I do like I did in high school and make out with a quarterback?
11: Yes. Is that your talent?
3: Oh, my God.
11: That's your talent.
12: Do it. Okay. Nate knows how to hide bodies. He's the closest to a magician.
10: Come on.
12: Ever.
13: I'm not going to show you how to do that.
11: Did you guys have sit-upons? Scary sit-upons?
0: Yes, what are those?
11: So when we had like something outside, like, you know, the Mayfair or whatever, your mom had to make you a cushion out of paper bags and stuff it with you know, something soft so that you could sit on it outside, and they called it a sit-upon.
3: Let's use a cushion.
11: Okay, that's not. It was better when your mother made it for you. Gosh.
10: I'm going to play hooky. Goodbye.
11: Go to the principal's office right now.
10: My mother gave me a tuffet.
3: Oh, my God.
12: Those are real?
10: Came from a very bougie household. Look it up in the Bronx. They're sitting on those sit-upons. What's Elvis sitting on?
3: He's lounging on a tuffet.
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2: So I experienced firsthand Fauxductivity this weekend.
3: What's that?
2: Faux, is it F-A-U-X?
3: Oh, okay.
2: Where you look busy, but you're not.
3: Story of my life. I love
2: so
3: this. What'd you do?
2: I called an airline to make some sort of a complicated reservation for three of us traveling and from different airports, this and that. So I knew it would take a little while. You know how your phone will tell you you've been on this call for so many minutes? 58 minutes.
3: Oh, wow. But
2: I must say, I really enjoyed her. She was very nice.
3: Okay.
2: But she did this thing that Nate has said before he thinks is could be a scam.
4: Yeah.
2: She kept saying, oh, I'm so sorry. My computer is so slow. And she's, you know, and she said, you know what? I don't know what's going on. I'm going to have to reset my computer and just start over. And so Nate's philosophy in this maybe.
4: It's my theory.
2: This phone activity.
4: It's my theory.
2: Is there just stretching the clock?
4: Yeah.
2: Because she did say to me after 58 minutes, oh, she said, look at that. It's 2 minutes till the top of the hour, and you're my last call of the day. Thank you so much. This was a lot of fun.
4: This is my theory, right? I don't think these people get paid per call. I think they get paid per hour.
2: So
4: I've called the IRS. I've called, stores. I've called different organizations. They all have a problem with their computer and the system.
3: Hmm.
4: So my theory is that they just want to milk the clock and at least talk to somebody that's somewhat pleasant, so they'll stretch it. They'll be having problem like, oh, my mouse. Something wrong with my mouse. Not working. We have to reset the router. Hang on for one sec.
0: See, I would think it was because they can't figure out what you need, and so they need more time, and so that's how they stall by saying, oh, my computer's not working right
2: could
0: now.
2: Could be.
0: It needs, you know.
3: See, I would think it was a plan to get you to hang up the phone and get rid of whatever your problem was because you keep me on the phone for an hour, probably 20 minutes into it. I'm like, I don't think this is that important anymore. I hate this.
2: Well, all of the above or maybe none of the above,
3: yeah,
2: but
3: yeah.
2: She was delightful. I enjoyed my time with her. But maybe, so my theory is she was having so much fun with me as her favorite customer of the day, she wanted the call to last until the end of her shift.
3: Yes, yeah. Maybe that was it.
4: Because you got to think, these people probably talk to some real a-holes.
3: Right.
4: So when you get somebody nice on the phone, you want to drag it out.
3: You punish the nice people?
4: I don't think I'd be, well, I guess I'm being punished if they're taking
2: yeah,
4: longer.
2: I mean, it would have been nice to have a few more days, moments in my day. Yeah, sure, why not? She was great, lovely. I enjoyed my time with her, and all of the planes were reserved, and all the seats are assigned, and
3: so
2: we're good.
3: So you got it solved, what you were trying to figure out?
2: Yes.
3: Okay.
2: Yeah, I think 30 less minutes would have been better.
3: Just fine, yeah.
2: But look, if you work in a call center or whatever, just text us at 55100. Are we way off on this? We're just making assumptions. It's all hypotheses.
4: Yeah,
2: I don't know.
4: It's an assumption.
2: They're saying a lot of people are texting and saying, no, the computers are slow. They are the worst.
3: Oh,
2: the infrastructure for these computers is so old, over 20 years old.
3: Nope.
2: Let's talk to Tara on line 19. Let's see what's going on. Hello, Tara. How are you?
5: Hello.
3: Hello.
2: So is it Tara or Tara? I want to say it correctly.
5: It's Tara. Good morning, everyone. How are you?
2: We're doing great. So do you work in a line of work where you have to rely on computers a lot with customer service?
5: Yes, and a lot of times they'll call and they'll say, oh, I'm looking for this or I'm looking for that, and I have absolutely no idea what they're looking for. So, of course, it's, oh, I'm so sorry, my computer's really slow today.
2: Right.
5: Oh, I'm sorry, my system just went down. I need to log back in. And meantime, I'm just trying to find out what the hell they're looking for.
2: Okay.
0: See, I was right, Nate. Wow.
2: That's fair.
5: Yes,
2: that's
5: you're
2: fair.
5: Right, Danielle.
0: Thank you.
5: You're right.
2: That could be the case. I know the lady with me in the airline yesterday, I really felt like it was giving her hell, that the computer was giving her a little grief. I don't know, you know, but only you know. And so let me ask you this, Tara, while we have you here. I don't know exactly what, I guess a retail ordering of some sort you're working with? You don't have to say the name or anything, but
5: No, actually, I work for a freight forwarder, importing and exporting commercial merchandise.
3: Oh,
5: commercial goods.
2: Do you find that the people you come in contact with on the phone are generally nice, Were they bad? I mean, is it 50-50, or how does that roll with you in your career?
5: It's 50-50. It's 50-50. Right. Some are nice, some are hell.
3: It's so crazy because I always feel bad for the people on the other end because it's not your fault that we're going through this. You're just trying to find a solution. And I feel like, you know,
5: exactly.
3: You can't control exactly. What happened. It's not, you know.
5: You're 100% right.
2: There's a text coming through now. I used to work at a call center. We used to manipulate the hell out of the system to avoid taking calls at all.
3: Oh, that's nice.
2: That is faux ductivity. All right, awesome. Well, thank you, Tara, and thank you for listening to us. We sure do appreciate it.
5: Thank you, guys. Have a great day. I'm a huge, huge fan.
2: Oh, thank you. Thank you very much. You have a great day, too. I have one more call. Lewis, on line 20, works in an IT call center. Hi, Lewis. What's going on with you?
6: Hello, lady.
2: Hello, lady. So what are you noticing from your point of view?
6: So I work for one of the biggest internet providers in the nation, and I worked in their call center, and it's 50-50. It's either their system is super old and they just don't want to pay the money to upgrade it to the newest generation, or, you know, you're just trying to kill time because you don't want to keep getting yelled at or get the next customer who's upset.
2: That's awful that people yell at you. You know, I hate that they do that with you, Lewis.
6: Yeah, no, I used to work also in a code red system down company, basically where, like, let's say if the radio went down, you would call us because the internet was down at your location, and we would get your servers back up on the cloud, up and running. And those people, even though we were trying to help them, were the worst. Always angry, never ones that are happy when there's a code red situation.
2: Well, I'll tell you this. Whenever I have a problem with my internet at my house, there's no one. You can't get a person on the phone. You have to jump through all sorts of fiery hoops to get a live person. It's all automated and AI. Anyway, Lewis, God be with you, and thank you so much for what you do. We appreciate you.
6: Thanks. Love you guys. Bye-bye.
2: All right. Thank you. What's up there, Scotty B?
7: So back in the day, I worked in a call center when I lived in Iowa, and the calls would come in so fast and furious, I would put them on hold, and I would just say, let me get that information for you, and I would hold on, and I would transfer them to another center. So it looks like I got the call, and I took care of it, and my quota was huge. I did. They promoted me to supervisor of the entire center.
3: You rat bastard.
2: Such, get you.
7: Such great call volume, but I just, you know, bailed onto somebody else.
2: Yeah, scary.
8: Different times where I was trying to complain to customer service and I accidentally got hung up on. Wondering if
2: about that.
8: Is that really an accident or was the timing? I don't know. Was it a coincidence or did they just be like, I'm just going to drop this bastard?
2: Yeah.
3: Well, see, probably.
2: Well, look, if they have really bad equipment in there anyway, they can easily just blame it on that and then just move on with their day.
3: And you know what?
2: More and more people are texting in, Danielle, saying that the computers they are using are trash. No. They're just really
8: can we
2: that
8: give
2: bad.
8: Them an upgrade? God, this is costing all this time. Hold on.
2: You want iHeart to help them find an upgrade?
3: Wait, send them a Wheatstone. You have our phone lines. No one will ever connect. Oh, yeah. I just think, like, when people say that you were yelling at customer service, like, don't you think you get more with kindness, especially with that? Like, they're going to be more willing to try and find a solution for you if you're nice. Than if you're a nasty a-hole, Seriously.
2: I agree. Finally, we go to Froggy. What's up, Frog?
9: We had a computer problem here the other day in Jax, and I had to call our help desk. And they're like, what operating system are you on? They showed me how to go find it. The computers that I'm using right now, I am not making this up. We're on Windows 7, which was put out in October of 2008.
2: Wow.
9: That is the system that we are working on right now.
3: All right.
9: Yeah.
3: They're just waiting for it to turn 20. Yeah.
9: Right.
3: Give it a few more years. That's even, you know, better than the iPhone that I have. Cause, you know, me with my iPhones, I don't upgrade very often.
9: Yeah. No, you don't. Daniel's on iPhone 6.
2: I also must assume as far as these call centers go, a lot of people moved out of the big offices and they moved into their homes. They can do all of that at home. So, you know, they're just kind of a slave to whatever they have in their house. I don't know how it works, but geez. iHeart computers in what year? 2009?
3: Eight. He said 08.
9: October 08.
2: Oh my God.
10: What's up, y'all? I'm Beyonce.
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0: Yeah. 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
0: Mountain Dew Baja Blast. Try it. 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
1: Oh, okay. That's crisp. Mmm. Tastes like vacation.
0: Right?
1: Mm-hmm. And it's mine now.
0: Have a Baja Blast.
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5: Okay, York University in Toronto, believe it or not, they did a study. And even though you look at your hands every day, since you've been born, you've been looking at your hands. Because of that, you probably cannot pick your hands out of a lineup.
6: What? No way I could do it. I think I could.
7: Yeah, I could.
5: According, okay, because I'm prompting you. According to this new study, people really don't know what the backs of their hands look like. The researchers say it could be because we see them so much, typing, you know, holding steering wheels, whatever. It's just rare that we actually look at them and study them. They looked at distorted pictures of the backs of hands, then they tried to adjust them till they're the right size, and people really had trouble figuring out the right proportions of their hands. Huh. And they think it's because we see them, like I said, all the time. We just take them for granted. Yes, Nate.
7: So that expression is crap. I know it like the back of my hand.
5: Exactly.
6: Right. That means
7: you don't know anything.
5: You know what? Next time someone says, oh, don't listen to them, listen to me. I know it like the back of my hand. You say,
7: Elvis
5: told me you don't know crap about the back of your hand. You don't know anything. You don't know jack about the back of your hand. I thought that was interesting. How many people are addicted to caffeine like me?
8: Me.
5: I never knew I was addicted until this past Saturday. I said, you know what? I'm not going to have coffee today. Let me see what happens. And then I started thinking about it. It was like, God, I really could use a cup of coffee.
6: Yep.
5: And then I kept saying, stop it. Stay away from the Keurig. Stay away from the whatever that machine is. And so finally I did it. I went in there and got it.
6: My girlfriend's going through a detox right now, and that's one of the things she had to give up. And she said, I could give up all the food in the world, everything that they had me eat, not eat, carbs, sugar, blah. I cannot give up my coffee. Again, it's killing me.
5: Well, here's what's kind of changed me about coffee is the taste and how you make it. If you actually use your own ground coffee and you use like a really great DeLonghi, something like that. Mm-hmm. The flavor is so much different than just putting a pod in and going, row, row, row. I mean, that's just too easy. It actually, but now, you know, they have coffee makers. Now DeLonghi has coffee makers that make it easy to use actual ground coffee. So I don't drink it because of the drug. I drink it because of the taste.
6: Oh.
5: 2 cups a day. Hey!
9: That's the only reason I drink coffee is because I like the taste of it, but I can't take more than like 3 sips in the morning because I get jittery and become crazy. So when people like just slam it, I'm so impressed by the ones who can do that.
5: Yeah. So coffee stats, 75% of the caffeine Americans take in comes from coffee. 66% of women, 62% of men drink coffee every day.
6: Hmm.
5: The average coffee drinker puts down 3 coffees a day.
6: Damn.
5: See, I can't drink coffee past 1 o'clock because I'll be up all night. We drink about 146 billion cups of coffee every year. Not as individuals, but as a collective company, country. Yes, Scary.
8: Last week, I had that experiment where I decided to have 2 cups of coffee instead of one. That was bad. Remember you guys were accusing me of bouncing off the walls? You didn't even
5: know.
8: I had a second cup.
5: I didn't
9: you
5: like
9: were
5: it.
9: Bouncing.
8: It was terrible. I limit myself to the 8 ounces, but I pour the Dunkin' beans inside the grinder for the DeLonghi, and it is beautiful every morning.
5: Thank you, Scary.
8: To wait. Well, anyway.
5: So excited about my next cup. I'm going to go for a second cup just to screw it up. Yes, Gandhi. do you drink coffee?
9: No, only just a couple sips because it pushes me over the edge.
6: I like my caramel latte. But I have to say to them, please put skim milk. And the other day, somebody did not put skim milk, and that was not good.
5: Did you
6: put
5: your hands?
6: I almost didn't make it. I'm being totally honest with you.
9: She needed that double swallow toilet.
6: Yes, I did.
5: God, I'm going to... Can we do a Google on double swallow toilet? I need that.
9: I'm looking it up.
5: Kristen on line 24 has to disagree with this research project that came out of Toronto. Yes, Kristen.
10: Hi.
5: Hi. So, you can or cannot recognize the backs of your hands?
10: I can because I have, I call them Megan Foxums, I don't know if anyone's ever noticed her, like the way it sounds like.
9: Yeah.
5: No, repeat that.
10: I refer to them as Megan Fox thumbs. Megan Fox is like one short, like wide thumb. I have two of them.
9: They're like kind of like toes. Like a big toe.
5: Okay, well that's cheating. Yeah. You're blessed with special hands, as they call them. So I get it.
9: Makes
5: all
9: me
5: right.
9: laugh.
5: Yeah, that's right. She does have those toe fingers.
9: Yeah, yeah. It's like a big toe, her one thumb.
5: I yeah. love it.
10: It's funny. My sisters each have one short thumb and one regular one, so at least I'm symmetrical.
5: All right, Kristen. You and your thumb, you're a toe thumb. Have a good day. So you'll always know your hands. Have a great day. Thanks for listening to us, okay? Yes, Froggy.
11: See, I think I would know my hands because I have, like, fat Shrek hands. So I think that unless they put a bunch of other people with fat Shrek hands in there, I would notice my hands. If they put normal hands and then mine, I would say, oh, yeah, those are mine.
5: I'm sitting here looking at the backs of my hands. I don't recognize these hands. These are not my hands.
9: Someone else's.
6: Give
5: so
6: me back
5: the Toronto experiment actually works with me.
12: Don't answer the phone, Elvis Duran. The Elvis Duran phone tap.
5: Are you ready for Michael Oppenheimer?
13: Yes!
5: Absolutely. Dear Elvis Duran, you've got to have Mr. Michael Oppenheimer make a phone call for me. You know, your annoying phone telemarketer guy. I want him to prank my grandparents. Oh no. Pretend you want them to switch cell phone companies. They're neurotic, so they'll go insane. This is an email from Tina in Scotch Plains. All right, Scary is going to start the call as Mr. Michael Oppenheimer, and then Tina will get in on the joke with her grandparents later on. You guys ready?
9: Yep.
5: Here we go. It's the phone tap with Michael Oppenheimer.
14: Hello?
15: Patricia Yarusi, please.
14: Speaking.
15: Oh, yes. This is Mr. Michael Oppenheimer with the Northeastern Bell Transcontinental Cell Phone Service.
14: I just redid my cell phone work from this hour.
15: We are a new cell phone service that is on the horizon, and we know you have a choice in wireless services, so we'd like to interest you today in perhaps coming over our way.
14: I can't because it'll cost me $175 for each phone to close.
15: Okay.
14: And I will not pay $300 for two phones.
15: Okay. We have an extensive collection of brand new cell phones here.
14: No, I'm sorry. Thank you very much anyway.
15: They each have an assortment of colorful faceplates.
14: Hello?
15: Oh, yes, this is Mr. Michael Oppenheimer from the Northeastern Bell Transcontinental.
14: I'd ask you please to stop calling. Don't call my home or my cell phone. Please.
5: Oh, God.
16: What do you want?
15: Yes, sir. This is Mr. Michael Oppenheimer from Northeastern Bell Transcontinental. How are you doing today?
16: Bell transferred.
15: What we do is we have a cell phone service here.
16: No, we don't
15: today.
16: Want nothing to do with cell phones.
15: We have an extensive selection.
16: No, do not call my house no more.
15: Sir, we have an extension selection.
16: You, I said no.
15: Sir, why are you being so rude to me? Hello, friend. Hello.
16: Hello?
15: Oh, yes. This is Mr. Michael Oppenheimer.
16: I told you to stop calling my house. Now, I'm calling the Better Business Bureau. As soon as I get off your phone, I have your number. I'm going to report your ass. Do not call me no more.
15: We've got free voicemail.
16: I said don't call me no more, you...
15: How about text messaging for 2 cents a message?
16: Do not call me no more.
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16: You wait.
15: Listen.
16: I'm going to take care of your ass.
15: Three-way calling, caller ID, call awaiting.
16: Hello?
15: Good afternoon. This is Mr. Michael.
16: You listen to me. I got the cops coming down here now. So next time you call, the police will be here.
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16: I told you not to call my house no more.
15: Caller ID, call awaiting, caller ID awaiting, three-way caller ID awaiting.
16: What are you, that? Dickhead?
15: You didn't let me finish
16: my
15: pitch.
16: No, I don't want you to finish nothing. We're satisfied what we got. Do not call my house no more.
15: In store 69, so you can identify annoying phone prankers.
16: Oh, f*** you.
14: I've asked you, please, do not call my home. I'm on the phone with the Attorney General now. I'm going to have something done, whether you have a restricted number or not. You've called on my phone and everything. Get off my line.
15: We got word from your wireless service that you might be wanting to port out.
14: See, I have a speakerphone on now, and they're listening to you. I don't want to be bothered. Now, listen to him talk, please. I'm on my landline phone, I hope you know. And if you call my landline phone, you'll see it's busy, and they're hearing everything you're saying right now.
15: Miss, this is a courtesy call. There's no need to get crazy.
14: I need you, please, not to call 15 times.
15: You wouldn't let me finish my sentence.
14: Listen to me. What I want to know, what company are you with?
15: Northeastern Bell Transcontinental, miss.
14: Listen, here he is now. You hear it?
15: This is Mr. Michael Oppenheimer.
17: All right, Tina, she's had it.
14: She's pissed.
17: Let's let her off the hook. Start it up.
14: Hello? Hey, call me right back, please.
18: Why, what's wrong?
14: Call me back in a little while. I'm on the phone with FCC. There's a man calling me from another company, and all he's doing is harassing me for every phone call. He will not let me get out. He's calling me on my cell phone. He's calling me on my home phone. Damn it.
13: Maybe, did you hear? Did you listen to what he said? Yes. Maybe it's something good.
14: No. He's a new company branching out. He wants everybody's business he can get, and he's going to screw you. Don't you understand? I don't want to be bothered.
13: Maybe it's really good. Maybe that's why he's trying to get
14: me. It can't be good if you can't get customers, huh?
13: Well, don't get mad at me.
14: No, I can't take it no more.
15: Mrs. Yerusi, hello.
14: Is that you?
15: This is Mr. Michael Oppenheimer, a.k.a. Scary Jones.
14: Tina, if it's you, you're in big trouble.
15: Actually, your granddaughter Tina wanted to play a phone tap on you.
14: Tina, you're in big trouble, Tina. Tina,
13: Grandma,
14: I called FCC.
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5: Roommate rules.
6: I mean, I look back on my days when I was in college and I had roommates. We had them coming in and out. I forgot. I don't even know half their names because it was like, what's your name? Oh, you live here? Great. But you have to have rules. You have to have rules because you're living in this society, right? You're in your own forced subset of life, right? And so you have to have rules. Looking back on your roommate days, I'm sure you had a few. I hope you did.
7: Yep.
6: Otherwise, things roll off the tracks and people have misunderstandings and you're stuck with each other. So you have to make things work. Let's go talk to Sean on line 20. Hey, Sean, how you doing?
8: Elvis and the gang, good morning.
6: So where did you have a roommate situation? Was this college or what?
8: Oh, well, I was in the military stationed in New Mexico, beautiful New Mexico. Mm-hmm. And my roommate went out one night, came home wicked late, and decided to poop all over the bathroom like somebody dropped a M80 in the toilet bowl.
6: Oh, God.
7: Oh,
8: and then told me he ran out of toilet paper and wiped with the shower curtain.
6: Oh, God.
7: Let's be honest.
6: We've all confused toilet paper with the shower curtain from time to time, right?
8: Am I alone on that? You never know.
6: And so when he woke up from his drunken stupor, I mean, did you make him clean everything up?
8: I woke him up.
6: Oh, okay.
8: I woke him up, sent him. And the only thing we had in that very remote section of New Mexico was Walmart. He woke up by me right away and went and replaced everything in that bathroom. And then from then on out, my roommate rule was no more roommates.
7: Yeah.
6: Wow. I think that could be the best roommate rule ever. Just no roommates. How about that? All right. Well, good,
8: no
6: Sean.
8: More roommates.
6: What part of New Mexico were you stationed?
8: I was actually in Alamogordo, right outside Cloud Croft. Very beautiful.
6: Wow.
8: I actually got engaged to my wife on top of the mountain in Cloud Croft in New Mexico back then. This was a long time ago. We've been married 16 years.
6: Wow, good for you.
8: It was beautiful out there.
6: Hey, you know what? And from now on, no more shower curtain problems. You know what I'm saying? All right, Sean, thank you very much. You have a great day. Thanks for serving our country. Christina's on line 21, calling from Miami. Oh, Christina. Now, where did this happen? Why did you have a roommate?
9: Hey, guys. Good morning.
6: Hey, good morning.
9: So I was actually up in college at UF. I'm a Gator. Go Gators. And we had a three-bedroom apartment. So me and my best friend had two of the bedrooms, and we had a third unit that was kind of just randomly assigned to people, whoever the leasing people decided to shove in there. So there was a girl who came in, super nice girl, and then we wake up Saturday morning. I will never forget this. And my best friend and I come out to the kitchen, and the entire kitchen has been ransacked. Oh. There's cereal exploded everywhere, refrigerator door left open.
6: Oh, boy.
9: There's food on the counters. And then our toaster's missing. So it turns out, we find out later, our third roommate brought a guy home. They were both drunk out of their minds, were very hungry apparently, and the guy stole their toaster.
6: He stole it. I mean, look, I can see getting drunk and making a mess, but he walked out with your toaster?
9: Yes, I'm all for having a good time. We can clean up the mess, but he stole my damn toaster.
6: Oh. Did you get it back?
9: No, I never got it back. And on top of that, he left the door unlocked when he snuck out that day. So he left three ladies in an apartment with the door unlocked.
6: Oh. And no toaster.
7: Gosh, classy guy. Jerk.
6: I know.
9: And no toaster.
6: Yeah, had someone broken in, you had no toaster to throw at them. You know what I'm saying?
9: Exactly. Very upsetting. Right. So the new rule was, do whatever you want to do, just don't steal my appliances. Thanks.
6: Exactly. Leave the appliances plugged in. Thank you. All right, Christina. No more roommates for you. Done. Done deal. That's the number one rule today. No roommates.
9: Moons ago. So thank you, guys. Loved being on. Thank you, guys.
6: All right, Christina. You go have a good day. Here's an interesting. Lindsay on 24. Very interesting call. So Lindsay So it's you and three guys. So there's four of you in this, what, an apartment?
1: House? Yes, it's a big four-bedroom apartment.
6: All right. So, first of all, did you think it was a little risky, you, a woman, with three guys? I mean, you knew that you were, it was three against one.
1: Yeah, I'm okay with it because I'm 33 and I've known them all since I was 13. So it wasn't too much of a risk. It's a little weird situation because I also have three cats, so it's a crazy apartment. But yeah. I have certain rules where, like, they have to be nice to my cats because one of them hates animals and he's something else. And then I have another roommate that literally leaves his underwear everywhere.
7: No.
1: And then my other rule is they cannot use any of my shower stuff.
6: Yeah, ooh, gross. Because guys are icky.
1: It's extremely gross.
6: You have to have rules. I mean, but let's go back to the guy who leaves his underwear everywhere. I mean, he'll just walk in, close the door, and just take his underwear off in the living room and just leave it there?
1: He walked around. He's not a small guy either. He's a very big guy. And there's been a couple of times, too, because he does walk around in his underwear. And I've had family, you know, visiting me or, like, they're coming to see me. And he would answer the door in his tidy whities and nothing else.
7: Oh.
1: And
7: wow.
6: Sounds like a dream.
7: Sheesh.
6: I don't know. Yeah, that's the thing. You know, and I know that they have services now where you can vet whoever who is applying to move into your apartment or whatever. And they check them out and this and that. But you never really can fully know anyone until you live with them, right, Lindsay?
1: Oh, you're completely true about that. Like I said, I've known the guys for 20 years, basically, and I'm still learning stuff every single day about them.
6: Oh, are you still with them as a roommate?
1: Yeah, I've been living with them now for 6 years, all of us.
6: Wow.
7: Wow.
6: Good luck, man. Oh, awesome. All right, look, rule number one, get rid of your roommates.
7: Yeah.
6: This is kind of the way it works.
7: Oh, my goodness.
6: All right, Lindsay, thanks for calling. I'm going to start doing that. When I walk into any room, maybe at work even, I'm just going to take my underwear off and leave it there.
7: Yeah, really? Oh, my goodness.
6: Why not? All right, Lindsay, have a great day, okay? Okay, thanks. What's that, Danielle?
7: I told you the guy that owned my house, I mean, he wasn't my roommate, but the guy that owned the house before us was called Naked Man in the neighborhood because he did everything like that. He went and got the mail naked. He was on the barbecue naked. The whole neighborhood always saw him naked. So he was
6: like totally naked?
7: Yes. And they always go, oh, you live in Naked Man's house. I'm like, okay, yeah, I guess so.
6: Jeez.
7: Yeah.
6: Didn't you guys have roommates? Any rules? Any problems?
10: Oh, I had a million problems. We didn't have rules. In retrospect, we should have had rules. But my one roommate, she was dating a guy that I was friends with for a long time before they started dating. She came home one day, and we were playing video games. She got angry. She picked up his phone and smashed it against the wall. And without hesitating, he got up, picked up her phone, smashed it against the wall, and went back to playing the video game. At which point, I realized I needed a new roommate. And then she stole all my shirts.
7: Oh, my God.
6: Yeah, roommates are hell.
10: All of them.
7: Dude.
6: No. I know Andrew is a new roommate. Did you hear about his new roommate that's not paying rent at all?
7: What?
10: Andrew should talk about it.
6: Yeah, Andrew. So poor Andrew, you know, he's had lots of apartments since I've met him. Anyway, tell everyone about your roommate that's not paying rent.
11: I'm moving ASAP. I found a roach this morning.
6: Andrew,
7: oh my God.
6: You know, no offense, but roaches happen. You know, it's kind of a part of life.
10: No, but they shouldn't happen in my apartment. I thought I was going to be okay.
6: Poor guy.
11: Fifth floor. It's a new apartment. And I found one, and I can't do it.
6: And you know what they say, where there's one, all of his friends are rolling around.
7: Oh,
6: did
7: you
10: say that?
6: It's true. Yes, Gary.
12: So if two people are living together, then you have a boyfriend, a girlfriend that comes into the fold. At what point does that third party have to pay rent? Because when I had a roommate, the rule was if they spend more than 7 days in a row there, they are absolutely going to contribute to that month's rent because they were
6: third roommate. You know, when I was in college, we had people moving in. And I mean, they would move in with other roommates and then they wouldn't pay a thing. I'm like, no. But we didn't have that rule. I needed you there.
12: Yeah, seriously. We had that in place.
7: That's good.
6: Yeah, there's always the freeloader that just comes in and just doesn't pay for anything. You're like, no. We need to have a meeting.
12: The worst.
7: For sure.
6: So dishes, stealing each other's food, stealing each other's booze.
7: Nope.
6: Clothing, in Gandhi's case. Ugh. Roommates. Jeez. I can't do it. I have two schnauzers. I can't even handle them. You know what I'm saying? Yep. They eat my food. They wear my shirts.
10: Pee everywhere.
6: Anyway. Are you ready for the show?
7: Yeah!
13: That's right.
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2: Welcome to The Hollywood Five. I'm JC Chavez, and this week, the biggest celebrity in the world is Taylor Swift's dog. A famous frontrunner for The Next Bachelor decided to pass on the opportunity, and a dramatic reading of the message Nick Jonas first sent Priyanka Chopra, courtesy of Kevin and Joe, his two brothers. Plus, Tom Holland tried to get in touch with one of the biggest stars from the World Cup and got totally ignored. It's all coming up this weekend on The Hollywood Five.
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0: 94. This is the Hollywood Five. I'm JC Chavez. We got more details from Taylor Swift and Travis Kelce's wedding. They're trickling out there. They had the guest and employee sign NDAs, but you know, people are going to be talking. The negative comments seem to be coming from the event staff. One person said it felt a little tacky. Another said people were frustrated by the long buffet lines, but one guest who didn't care if he got in trouble gave a lot of details. And of course, he sat on the groom's side. Former NFL kicker turned podcast host, Pat McAfee, he shared what he witnessed at the wedding.
1: The event itself was like the most spectacular grand thing I've ever seen in my entire life. In the football world, coming together with Hollywood in Nashville. Brad Pitt brought me a Jack and Dime.
2: What?
1: Yeah, and then obviously Bradley Cooper's there. He's obviously there. Oh, yeah, and then Paul McCartney played a song that he hasn't played since 1960-something for the first time ever. Stevie Nicks played. Taylor was up there with him, obviously. Avril Lavigne. I don't want to give away too much, but it was the greatest night of all time. They absolutely showcased that they are in love. And that wedding was a perfect night. Nobu buffets everywhere. Everything was just like obviously top of the line. And Travis Kelce is very much in love, seems very happy.
2: Nice.
1: And also, I saw the entire Kansas City Chiefs team.
2: Yeah.
1: The entire team was there.
0: The city of New York also put out a statement, and they said Travis and Taylor covered the $160K that it took to set up the security and close the streets. So they took care of that cost for the city.
3: Hollywood Five.
0: Now, coming up next on the Hollywood Five, more Taylor Swift stuff. Why do her cats need to worry about Travis Kelce? We'll tell you next.

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1: This is the Hollywood Five. I'm JC Chavez, and joining me now is our cute animal and Taylor Swift correspondent, Anna Szabo.
2: Yes, JC, I would like to make the request to please be reincarnated as Taylor Swift and Travis Kelce's dog getting off of a private jet.
1: What a life that dog is living.
2: Absolutely incredible. So it's been rumored for a little while that Taylor and Travis maybe got a dog together. A couple of months ago, Taylor's security was actually seen with this big white fluffy dog. And people weren't sure, is this Travis's dog? Is this a dog they got together? Is it the security's dog? Unconfirmed until recently, because there were photos that were leaked from their wedding where they had a big framed photo with the dog. And then the dog was spotted traveling with Travis Kelce during a recent arrival in Florida, where the photographers captured the big white dog near the couple's travel arrangements. So a lot of people think that this dog resembles a Samoyed breed because of its big white fluffy coat and because of its size. However, Taylor and Travis have not publicly confirmed the dog's name, breed, or ownership details, if you will. But these types of dogs, they're intelligent, highly energetic, deeply affectionate dogs, famous for their signature Sammy smile. Mm-hmm. Like, they just look like they're happy and smiling all the time. They require a lot of brushing because they shed a lot, a significant amount of mental and physical exercise because they get bored, which, I mean, that goes for a lot of big dogs.
1: He sounds anyway. He sounds like the dog version of Travis Kelce.
2: Yes. Yes. But yeah, these dogs are also known to have an eager work ethic.
1: Okay.
2: Like both of his or her parents.
1: Uh-huh.
2: You know, cause yeah, we don't really know anything about the dog besides what he or she looks like.
1: I hope the dog's name is Yeti.
2: That's a good guess.
1: I hope that's the dog's name.
2: That's a really good guess, but hopefully we get to see more pictures soon. And I'm also curious on how the dog is adjusting to being with Taylor's cats.
3: Hollywood Five.
1: Coming up next on the Hollywood Five, it seemed like such an easy choice when it comes to the next Bachelor, but the celebrity frontrunner said, no thanks. Hear why next.
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2: 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Meet Kim, who video calls her friends with her Dr. Pepper creamy coconut like it's a newborn baby.
3: Look who's here. You want to say hi?
2: She tries to make it wave.
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1: Welcome back to the Hollywood Five. I'm JC Chavez. And there was a wish list or rumor going around that Robert Irwin would be the next Bachelor. He won Dancing with the Stars a few seasons ago. Now he's hosting the ABC show looking for a new Dancing with the Stars pro. Fans love him. He's a good-looking dude. His hometown visit would be emotional and animal-filled since he lives in a zoo and it's in Australia. Well, Extra went ahead and asked him about the possibility.
2: I hate to burst the bubble, but the Bachelor's not on the cards. It's not happening. I'm so sorry. It's definitely not for me. All power to anyone who's doing that show. Good on them. But definitely no. That is not. Certainly not in the future for me.
1: You know, that stinks because I assume he has a pretty good mating call. And the fantasy suite would just be a big cage with a bed inside, right?

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1: I'm JC Chavez. This is the Hollywood 5. And joining me now is a man who has never used a slip and slide, which is wild when you think about it because he lived a crazy life. Hey, producer Trey.
2: Yeah, like I'm a 90s kid. It's one of the nostalgic 90s things, just like VHS tapes. And so Stranger Things has decided for their 10-year anniversary, since it first premiered on Netflix, they were going to re-release the first season on VHS. That's right. Netflix says, quote, rewind and relive the first season with a video store vibe that's glitchy, grainy, and gloriously vintage, just like you'd have rented it. Now, it's not actually on VHS. It's just streaming on Netflix, but they just added some tracking lines, some slight color bleed, you know, to make it look like you had a really worn out old VHS tape that you've been watching over and over and over again. It's got some of that fuzzy audio crackle, you know. And it's got some extra features where all the original cast get together to look back at their time. And then another nostalgic 90s thing for me, watching Family Matters. Well, Jaleel White, also known as Urkel, he is hosting a new HGTV series called Totally 90s House. So then they're going to have two teams of 90s TV stars competing to renovate homes that are still, you know, stuck in the 90s aesthetically. The winning team's going to earn $25,000 for their charity. Going to have people like Brian Austin Green, Beverly Mitchell, Jodie Sweetin, Matthew and Joey Lawrence, and Melissa Joan Hart. So you're going to get to see some of those faces you remember from childhood back on your screen again.
0: Hollywood 5.
1: Coming up next on Hollywood 5, the blockbuster of 2026 is officially out now. We're going to talk with our movie critic, Gray Drake, to see what she thinks of The Odyssey next.

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1: This is the Hollywood 5. I'm JC Chavez. Millie Bobby Brown works with a lot of Americans, and thanks to cultural differences, lunchtime brought some confusion when she asked for a jacket.
2: I used to get food shamed a lot by when I would go on, like they'd be all American and they'd be like, mate, what the are you eating? Because they were like, it's like you live in the 1800s and you found some like specialty. I would like, it's wrapped in tinfoil, and I'd be like, but then I would like hide in a corner because they'd be like, what is that? And I was just like, it's a jacket potato with beans and cheese. It's nothing. So they didn't get it. But when I go on set in England, everybody's like, having a jacket.
3: Jacket potato, having a jacket.
1: Yeah, if you're in Australia, you wash down that jacket with a shoey.

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2: All the lights and the cameras and the action. All the glitz and the glamour and deception.
3: We are back on the Hollywood Five, and every talk show host has a list of dream guests. Jimmy Fallon asked for Queen Elizabeth hundreds of times, but that never happened. Stephen Colbert says he wanted the sitting pope, but he never got him. Seth Meyers achieved his dream of having Rihanna on the show. And Jennifer Hudson is still working on it. She has said Cardi B, Drake, and Nicole Kidman are her dream guests. And she's had Cardi on. Now, the biggest talk show in the world right now is Hot Ones, and it's hosted by Sean Evans. So who is he looking to torture with hot wings?
4: Tom Cruise. I cannot imagine he's ever heard of the show or seen the show, but if he had, maybe he would connect with it, and we would supercharge the wings. You know, again, another blank canvas for him to paint on.
3: You know, Tom Cruise will take it way too far. Like, you have to fly a plane made out of wings or eat wings that are covered in jet fuel. No matter what, it would bring a new definition to wingman.
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1: This is The Hollywood Five. I'm JC Chavez. And even brothers that have millions of dollars and millions of eyes watching every move they make, they are still just siblings messing with each other. The Jonas Brothers, they had Nick's wife Priyanka on their podcast. And Nick says, we have Kevin to thank for that relationship.
2: Kevin says, have you seen the show Quantico?
3: Yeah.
2: And I said, I have not. And then as he's talking about it, I look up on Sunset Boulevard and there's a billboard of your face. And so then I go to Twitter and I'm like, oh, I wonder if she follows me, which you did.
1: What?
4: There you go. I don't think so, but
2: and
4: we differ on this part of the story.
2: I sent you a direct message and we have it right here. Let's look at the...
3: Kevin and I are going to dramatic read this. So Nick's like, hello. I've heard from a few people that we should meet.
5: Whoa.
3: I have to agree with these people. Dot, dot. Whoa. Are you in LA anytime soon? It's a sensible message. Hey. Graham's told me so much about you. Let's text. Oh. More private. Oh. My team can access this.
6: Oh my. So Quantico of you.
5: Open.
3: I want to see the first text sent to that number. Do you have that up?
2: You can't see that one.
1: Hey, Billboard actually got someone's attention, so that's pretty cool.

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1: Welcome back to the Hollywood Five. I'm JC Chavez. Joining me now is a man that makes a weekly meal called Meat Pile. It's producer Trey.
2: That's right. I'm still trying to be an athlete. Meat Pile, baby. Protein.
3: Well, speaking of people that like protein, athletes, of course. The ESPYs were held this week. Marcelo Hernandez hosted. Here's just a couple of little jabs he took that are safe for the radio.
4: The Knicks won their first championship since 1973. And to put into perspective how long ago that was, in 1973, hockey players didn't wear helmets. Basketball had no three-point line. And in 1973, Bill Belichick was the age his girlfriend is now. I also must say it's an honor to be here among so many incredible athletes and Jake Paul. My dad and my stepdad are both here, and they're over 50, and I know that's how you like them.
3: That's not even the toughest shot that Jake Paul took over the past year, because back in December, boxer Anthony Joshua broke Jake Paul's jaw in a boxing match. So Jake had to have two titanium plates placed on each side of his jaw immediately after, and then he had to have surgery again a month later because one of the screws came loose from those plates. Well, Jake was at the ESPYs and gave a little update on his condition.
5: How are you feeling?
6: Good, really good. Yeah, I should be back later this year. It was rough at first, but after I got through that first like 2 months, I could start eating again. I've been feeling great.
3: Yeah, that's right. It took him 2 whole months before he could eat any solid food, even like mac and cheese or oatmeal or anything like that, because his jaw was so messed up. He even had to have dental implants. And yet, he's still looking to go out there and fight someone else. I'm thinking Marcelo Hernandez isn't going to take Jake's phone call about being a part of that fight.
0: Hollywood Five.
1: Coming up next on the Hollywood Five, Millie Bobby Brown says she was food shamed by her Stranger Things co-stars. Hear what she means by that next.
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0: 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All the lights and the cameras
1: and the action. This is The Hollywood Five. I'm JC Chavez. Joining me on the phone right now is a Greek goddess and movie critic, Gray Drake. Gray, what did you think of possibly the biggest movie of the year, The Odyssey?
2: Basically, I will say that this week in movie theaters, The Odyssey is the biggest win for classic literature I have ever seen. What we see a lot of is Matt Damon's adventures on the sea and how hard he is trying to get home. And like, he comes across everything and his way to get back. He comes across like a zombie warrior island where the voices of the dead come back to him and speak to him. There's the Cyclops that you mentioned. They're like multi-legged monsters in the mountains. It's surprisingly relatable. It's very exciting. Every single segment of this movie is really interesting. And I was also really impressed. And I think it's annoying that people accept Nolan's movies as masterpieces before they've even seen them. And so I really was going in looking to be like, it's not that great. And actually, it absolutely is. But it's totally worth it. It's worth your time. It's worth your money. A lot of people are definitely going to be like Anna and see it over and over again. It really is a huge achievement. We're going to be talking about it for the rest of the year. I'll be talking about it through next March when the Oscars happen. I'm excited for everybody to check this out. And vaguely remember something that you may or may not have read as a
1: child. Catch up with you again next
3: week. Thank you, Gray.
1: Hollywood Five. Coming up next on the Hollywood Five, a little bit about the making of the Odyssey. So Matt Damon thought Tom Holland was doing some amazing acting. It turns out he was just choking. We got the details next.

0: JC Chavez. This is the Hollywood Five. And joining me now is a man who has never used a slip and slide, which is wild when you think about it because he lived a crazy life. Hey, producer Trey.
1: Yeah, like I'm a 90s kid. It's one of the nostalgic 90s things, just like VHS tapes. And so Stranger Things has decided for their 10-year anniversary, since it first premiered on Netflix, they were going to re-release the first season on VHS. That's right. Netflix says, quote, rewind and relive the first season with a video store vibe that's glitchy, grainy, and gloriously vintage, just like you'd have rented it. Now, it's not actually on VHS. It's just streaming on Netflix. But they just added some tracking lines, some slight color bleed, you know, to make it look like you had a really worn out old VHS tape that you've been watching over and over and over again. It's got some of that fuzzy audio crackle, you know. And it's got some extra features where all the original cast get together to look back at their time. And then another nostalgic 90s thing for me. Watching Family Matters. Well, Jaleel White, also known as Urkel, he is hosting a new HGTV series called Totally 90s House. So then they're going to have two teams of 90s TV stars competing to renovate homes that are still, you know, stuck in the 90s aesthetically. The winning team's going to earn $25,000 for their charity. Going to have people like Brian Austin Green, Beverly Mitchell, Jody Sweetin, Matthew and Joey Lawrence, and Melissa Joan Hart. So you're going to get to see some of those faces you remember from childhood back on your screen again.
0: Hollywood Five. Coming up next on the Hollywood Five, the blockbuster of 2026 is officially out now. We're going to talk with our movie critic, Gray Drake, to see what she thinks of The Odyssey next.

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1: This is the Hollywood Five. I'm JC Chavez. This story is crazy. So Tom Holland, he is a worldwide superstar. I mean, he's Spider-Man. Just being Spider-Man should make you a household name to just anyone in the world. Well, Tom is a huge soccer fan. He's from England, and he thought he would try to use a celebrity to connect with one of the World Cup's biggest stars, Norway's Erling Haaland.
2: I saw somewhere that you DM'd Erling Haaland, and he didn't respond to you.
3: Yeah.
2: Erling Haaland had no idea who Tom Holland was when he DM'd him and asked to hang out. He doesn't watch movies, so he thought that he was a random person. Now, tell us the truth. Did you DM Erling Haaland?
3: Yes. Yes. And I'll tell you what, that is exactly the type of humbling experience that is important for actors.
2: Yeah.
3: I'll text him, I'll take him to dinner, not even a response. Not an excuse, not I'm busy tonight, I'm playing football, nada.
2: Nothing. Where were you and why did you decide to do that?
3: I was at Monaco, I was watching Lewis race and I saw him, he was like a hospitality suite across from me and I just thought I'd shoot my shot.
1: You know, now Tom knows how I feel after sending him 45 messages on Instagram. And that is your Hollywood 5. I'm on Instagram at JSI5 and TikTok as well at JSI Chavez. We'll see you next week for the five biggest stories in Hollywood on The Hollywood Five.

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7: Hey there, it's Carson Daly. Happy summer to you and yours. Hope it's going well. Mine's going great. Been playing a lot of golf, not going to the gym. It's amazing. We got the 30 biggest songs all across North America lined up, ready to go. Even taking some extra time to put in some former number ones, and especially because it's summer, there's so much great music in the summer of past. So we've got a few summer throwbacks for you too. This is the Daily Download, this week's top 30. Let's get into it. We're going to start with a triple D, always my favorite. No, it's not Diners, Drive-Ins, and Dives, although shout out to Guy Fieri, my buddy, my fellow Raider diehard fan. It's a Daily Download debut. French Montana and Max B are going to join our top 30 party and kick things off today. 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

Here's Zara Larsson, who spends another week at number 29 with Lush Life. Well, it's had a nice life on the countdown, and it is still hanging on. You're on the Daily Download. It's this week's Top 30. I am your host, Carson Daly. Always fun to play radio. I hope your summer's going well. We're just getting started. We got a lot of great music coming up, including one of my favorite new artists right now. And it seems like you're about done with this next song because it's been falling pretty bad. 12 spots, but here it is at number 28. Still hanging in there. So easy to fall in love. Our buddy Olivia Dean was 16 last week, and now it's hard to say this, but is it number 20?

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2: Hiya, it's Carson Daly with another song off Olivia Rodrigo's new album. Why not, right? I mean, so many people are listening to it. There's so many great songs on it. I was talking to my friend Adam Levine, who's been in the music business for a long time and has great respect for good songwriters. And he told me the other day when we were shooting The Voice, he was like, you know, Olivia's a really, really great, great songwriter. And that held a lot of weight for me, trusting Adam's opinion. So, with that being said, we're going to play a little Olivia Rodrigo now. It's called Stupid Song. It's our pick of the week.
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0: say?
1: Well, you know, globally, that song's on fire right now, but just started to see some action here in the U.S. But everywhere else, it's like a juggernaut. It's massive. 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Okay, let's get back to the backwards counting. I'm Carson Daly with another Triple D, and this song was my pick of the week just last weekend. And today, Somber joined the top 30 party at number 27 with My Body Isn't Ready. Here it is on the Daily Download.

Stella Lefty moving up a spot this weekend. Good to hear. Boston now at number 26. Gosh, I hope Stella's got more music lined up, ready to go. This is such an important moment for her because Boston has happened so fast. You know, it went viral and it was like, what's that song and who's that girl? And now she's kind of got the world's ear, if you will. And it's such an excellent time to strike while the iron's hot. So I hope she's got a bunch of really good songs to start putting out single after single to really cement her as a new young female pop voice. Or singer-songwriter voice, however you want to look at it. I'm pulling for her. You're on the Daily Download. It's this week's Top 30, and I am Carson Daly, former MTV VJ, and now Dad of Four. All right, Martin Garrix and Ed Sheeran are also on the move. We're up to number 25 now. Here is Repeat It.

0: buddy Niall Horan. New album Dinner Party out now, and he says it's an evolutionary step for his songwriting and a reflection of being in his 30s. Love Niall, big fan. Love what he's doing on the tour, trying to create this intimate vibe. You know, take the theme of the dinner party, which, by the way, is where he met his girlfriend or fiance. Not sure how far along they are. They're not married that I know of. And really run with that idea of creating that sort of intimate space where people can connect. And the music certainly does that. So good for him. Tastes So Good spends another week at 24. I'm Carson Daly. It's that time of the show where we try and predict what song could be coming soon to this very countdown, the Daily Download. Here's what we have for you today.
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0: One of my old buddies from back in the day, I was always a huge Akon fan. Had the chance to kind of hang with Akon for a little bit back in the day. We had some mutual friends, namely a guy that signed him. And so, you know, Akon's had this great career, and he's finally back with some new music, which I'm psyched about. He's going to do a tour as well. I'll tell you more about that. But I wanted to play his new song. It's called Ringtone, and we're digging it. Coming soon on the Daily Download.

0: Yep, that's Akon, and he's back. I mean, he's going out on tour with Neo this summer. Those two are going to bring the party to Virginia Beach and Jersey, I think this weekend, if you are around. And that's his latest song called Ringtone. We just wanted to show some love to Akon, who is an awesome dude and a great, great artist, and love seeing him doing his thing again. So go check him out, and that's it. 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

There's Tyla and Zara Larsson again. They stay put at number 23 with She Did It Again. You are on the Daily Download, if you didn't know. It's our top 30 countdown that we do every week. I am your host, Carson Daly. And after debuting last week at number 30, Benson Backflips Boone jettisons 8 spots to number 22. Kicked off the show last week at 30. Now, all of a sudden, within a week, is at number 22. That's a big jump. That's why Mr. Backflips Benson Boone is our biggest mover of the week. 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Now here he is, our biggest mover. Congrats to Benson Boone, now at number 22.

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1: Malcolm Todd moves into spot number 21 and is now just outside our top 20. That was Earrings on our little dog and pony show, The Daily Download, this week's top 30. I'm your host, Carson Daly. We're 10 songs down. If you are no math genius, you don't have to be. There was 30 songs, we're 10 down, so that's, we're a third of the way through. That's right. We have two-thirds left. Listen to me try and do the math. Oh, gosh. Let's just stop. The Daily Download, this week's top 30, rolls on right after this.
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1: 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There'd be no way. I guess you could think about 2019, what was going on there. It was just before COVID. Well, it's the Jonas Brothers. I'll save you the brain time. Sucker is our former number one today on The Daily Download.
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1: And there it is, that song written by Joe, Kevin, Nick, and also Ryan Tedder, who's written, like, if you're not sure who wrote a song in the past 15 years that was a big hit, you could guess Ryan Tedder, and it would greatly increase your odds of being right. He is prolific and has his fingerprints on a lot of pop, not just pop music, all sorts of music, popular music, that is. And he helped write that one for the Jonas Brothers. Sucker, it was number one on this weekend back in 2019. So, there you go. That's our former number one today here on the Daily Download. Former number one brought to you by NHTSA. When you speed, you have less time to react. 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Paid for by NHTSA. Hey, what's up? It's Carson Daly. Hope your summer's going good, and we're having an awesome time here. We got so many great songs on the countdown. It's hard to pick just 30, but we have narrowed it down, or at least you have, and so we're at number 20 now. I was talking about Harry Styles, how he just broke the Guinness Book World Record for most consecutive sold-out shows at Wembley, and I thought, you know, Bruno Mars is kicking off his residency there this weekend. That runs to the end of July. I don't know if it's consecutive or how that's going to work, but he obviously could take that record pretty quick. After that, Bruno's going to head to the States for the second leg of his North American tour. Here's I Just Might, right where it was last week.

0: Dominic Fike is currently on tour doing a mix of solo headlining shows, and beginning next month, he'll be opening up for Tame Impala. That's very cool. You can catch him in Virginia this weekend doing shows in Virginia Beach and Charlottesville. That was Baby Doll from Mr. Fike at number 19, right where it was last week, so no movement for him. I'm Carson Daly. Top 18 songs are now on the way. We're going to play some Gracie Abrams, my buddy Teddy Swims, Justin Bieber, and Belle K. Oh, we got to check out our mini countdown too, all the trending songs. We call it the TT5 because we're so smart with our little tricks around here. The top trending songs, trending top five coming up. This is the Daily Download, this week's top 30.
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There she is, Bella Kay, who moves up three spots and breaks in the top 20. For the first time, there's I Love It, I Love It, I Love It. It's now number 18. Good for Bella. I'm Carson Daly, and we are doing the Daily Download Top 30 Countdown. Hope your summer's going well. There's been so many great new records coming out. I mean, I'm just thinking of more recently, you know, the Sienna Spiral record, if you're looking for a great new artist. And then, of course, you have the big ones like Olivia and Gracie Abrams. Gracie's album, Daughter from Hell's out now, too. It's been on repeat in my house. It dropped on Friday. So let's play something from it. Here's Hit the Wall. It was number 18 last week and makes a nice little move to 17. Very modest for Gracie.

0: There he was, Mr. Know-It-All, a.k.a. my buddy Teddy Swims, moving into number 16. Okay, I'm Carson Daly. It's time for our mini countdown. These are all the top trending songs of the week. There's five of them, and we have geniusly titled it the TT5. Let's see what we got.
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0: Somber, who's been heating up the summer, is third.

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1: Well, if you're not familiar, that band is opening for Louis Tomlinson this summer. So get to the show early and check out The Beaches. The tour rolls through Detroit this weekend, and that's their song Edge of the Earth, and it's catching fire. It's the number one trending song around these parts here, the Daily Download, TT5. 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All right, that's going to wrap up our mini trending countdown for this week. Back to the big list, the Daily Download, this week's top 30. So Alex Warren, by the way, if you're watching the Today Show, is our final concert. I think it's in September. We'll have to look on our big outdoor city summer concert stage, and we're all really pumped for it. He falls four spots with Fever Dream, but he's going to kick off our top 15 right now. Here's Alex on the Daily Download.

Haven't heard much from Mr. Bieber in a minute, except for all the talk about will he be joining the FIFA World Cup halftime show, and he is now. Well, I guess they just thought having Madonna, BTS, and Shakira, and Burna Boy wasn't enough. They're going to add Justin Bieber in some capacity, which will be awesome. So there's Speed Demon from JB at number 14 here on this week's Top 30. All right, we've got a little time here, so we thought we'd just sneak in another great song. Why not? Here's a little extra goodie for you on the Daily Download.

0: Let's go. I'm Carson Daly. We are glad you're listening. We've got 13 more songs to get to. Yes, we're going to take a quick break, but you're not going to go anywhere because I'm going to tease you with the following. If you go somewhere, you're going to miss Sabrina Carpenter, Pink Panthers, Zara Larsson, One Republic, and Lord knows what else. So don't move. This is The Daily Download.
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5: R.L. Garrigues in the newsroom.
6: Hot, dry, windy weather has not helped firefighters in the central Oregon area at all. Fire Information Officer Kimberly Johnson.
7: Had a hot day yesterday with lots of wind, and so some of the fires in the area grew. We also brought the teams in, which is helpful. So a lot of the management for a lot of these fires has been split up, divided to the incoming CIMTs, and then there's two more that are coming in starting today.
6: Kimberly Johnson. Active fires in Wheeler, Wasco, and Crook counties, now designated as the Roe Creek Complex, have burned over 125,000 acres, and those fires are expected to grow here into this evening. There are structural task forces that have been put into place to continue point protection around homes. There are some level 3, level 2, and level 1 evacuation zones in place for the Akawa fire on lands near Lake Billy Chinook and northeast of Sisters. In Wheeler, Wasco, and Crook counties, there are level 2 and 3 evacuation zones in the area of the Cove Creek and Crosswhite fire and the Conant and Cove fires. The evacuation zones can be found on the Deschutes, Jefferson, Wasco, Crook, and Wheeler County Sheriff's Facebook pages. Air quality in Central Oregon ranges from good to very unhealthy, depending on your location. If you are affected by the smoke, you need to make sure you're taking the proper precautions. Concerning the Akawa Butte Fire, a virtual community meeting will be held at 7 o'clock tomorrow night, July 20th. Details will be published on the Akawa Butte Fire Facebook page and in updates. That Facebook page is facebook.com/Akawa Butte Fire. I'm R.L. Garrigues.
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0: Are you coming in or what?
1: Sabrina Carpenter received her first ever Emmy nomination for her Disney Plus holiday special, An Evening with Sabrina Carpenter and the Muppets. She's going to be competing against her bestie. You might remember I mentioned that Taylor is also up for that same sort of category for her concert series, and Lady Gaga is as well. So any of those future EGOT potential people there winning an Emmy and a Grammy and a Tony and an Oscar, I guess all three of those could be. Gaga's close, actually. We'll have to be watching on September 14th when the Emmys air. House Tour is up two spots to number 13. You're on the Daily Download, this week's Top 30. I'm your host, Carson Daly. Good to have you. And One Republic also on the move. They're up a spot to number 12 with Need Your Love. Here it is on this week's Top 30.

0: quite the same.
1: Pink Panthers and Zara Larsson, unfortunately, fall out of the top 10 to number 11. That was Stateside, the remix. It's moving in the wrong direction, as they say. But there's a lot of Zara Larsson on the show, so we'll have to accept that for what it is. I'm Carson Daly. The best of the week is on the way. We've got to think positive. Taylor, we got some Ella Langley. Oh, that would sound good right now. Also, Sienna Spiral. And, yes, the top 10 next on the Daily Download.
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7: With Carson Daly, counting down the 30 biggest.

There's Ella Langley, and she's out on the road doing her solo headlining shows and some opening spots for some select Morgan Wallen dates. Like this weekend, I think she's going to be in Baltimore opening for Morgan. That was Choosin' Texas. It's climbing and breaks into our top 10 for the first time. That works out well because Ella and Morgan have a big hit duet right now, too, so I'm sure she comes out for that during Morgan's stuff. I'm Carson Daly, and this is, as you know, the Daily Download, top 30 of the week. We're in it now. We're in the thick of it, guys. The top 10, we're up to number 9. So glad that Visitor was released. It's been out for like 2 weeks, I think. Sienna Spiral, what a great voice she has. She comes from that Amy Winehouse, kind of Adele school. Well, literally, she comes from the same school in London that Ray and Olivia Dean were also at. But the album's great, and she just seems like such a cool, refreshing, new, young female voice. And her album's already best-selling debut album of the year so far. So good on you, Sienna. Here's Die on This Hill. Oh, it's actually up a spot to number 9. This is the Daily Download.

0: Taylor's got that Emmy nomination for the Eras Tour, the final show, the Disney Plus concert, up for the Outstanding Variety Special, the pre-recorded one, and I believe I mentioned it earlier that Sabrina Carpenter's show, I think it was a Christmas special, and also Lady Gaga in that same category, so that'll be interesting to see how that all shakes out. I know, it's like hard to bet against Taylor winning any award. It was like when the New England Patriots were winning Super Bowl after Super Bowl with Tom Brady. Would you ever, even in the end there when he was older, would you ever bet against him? And I doubt Taylor will lose either. We'll find out. I'm Carson Daly. There's more coming up. We're getting closer to our number one spot. We got Ariana Grande, Harry Styles, Bruno, Olivia Rodrigo, plus a really fun summer throwback I'm going to do from Blackpink. This is the Daily Download, this week's Top 30.
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0: All right, it's your buddy Carson Daly here revisiting some of the best summer songs from years past. And we thought, you know what? Sunday's National Ice Cream Day. So we thought, let's just be spot on with this one and go right back to 2020 with Blackpink and Selena Gomez. There's a song called Ice Cream. We thought it'd be absolutely perfect. So here it is, our throwback pick on the Daily Download. Enjoy your ice cream.
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being National Ice Cream Day this weekend, we absolutely had to play that song right there. It was one of the biggest summer songs back in 2020. If you recall, maybe it brings up some COVID memories for you. Music can do that. It can take you right back to a very particular time and place. Ice Cream was from Blackpink and Selena Gomez, and so we made it our throwback pick this weekend on the Daily Download. By the way, it's also National Daiquiri Day on Sunday, so a little something for the kids, a little something for mom and dad, but I couldn't find a song called Daiquiri, so we went with Ice Cream. All right, I'm Carson Daly, and we are counting down to the number one song in North America. So Ariana Grande will no longer be in FX's American Horror Story Season 13. The production schedule shifted, and unfortunately, just conflicted with all the other things, mainly tour dates that Ari's got going on. Hate That I Made You Love Me is in seventh place, right here on the Daily Download.

big congratulations to Harry Styles. I don't know if you ever thought he'd win a Guinness World Record, but he did. For his residency at Wembley Stadium in London, he was the first artist to play 12 sold-out shows at Wembley on a single tour. Bruno Mars is going to be there soon. I don't know how many dates he has in his residency, but we'll see how long that Guinness World Record lasts. That was American Girls from Harry at 6. I'm Carson Daly, and this is the Daily Download Top 30, and Bruno Mars is going to kick off our top 5 again this week with Risk It All. For just

Olivia Rodrigo's Daisy Chain Fields Music Festival. I mentioned this. It's got some really cool female acts. It reminds me when I was, an early radio DJ, we had the Lilith Fair, which was all female acts. It was very popular. The festival did great. So she's kind of doing that. Got some current acts and then some OGs that are going to be out there, like the Stevie Nicks of the world. And so she put tickets on sale and they sold out obviously very fast. Olivia's offering fans a chance to win some VIP tickets in exchange for registering to vote, which we thought was a very cool thing to do. So now we're not here to tell you who to vote for, but voting in general, obviously one of the great rights that we all have. And so it's cool to see Olivia incentivize her fans to get out there and register. That was Drop Dead from Miss Rodrigo at number 4. I'm Carson Daly, and we're about to find out who is in our top 3 this week. But first, a little something I think you're going to like. It's a daily download extra.

0: I'm Carson Daly. The top three songs are coming up next here on the show. So Somber was number one last weekend. We're going to find out if Homewrecker can stay in that spot. Zara Larsson had it for a hot second, and then he stole it. So she might have something to say about that. But we also haven't heard from Tame Impala and Jenny yet. So we'll see how this all shakes out next, right here on the Daily Download, this week's top 30.
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2: Let's go! Welcome back. I'm Carson Daly. Almost 3 hours today of listening to all these great songs on this great radio station. We greatly appreciate that and hope your summer's going well. And it all comes down to this, guys. Top three songs now, right? So we're going to do bronze, silver, and gold. Doesn't matter. You know, you meddled. You did good. So let's just, without further ado, get right to it. Just 2 weeks ago, Zara Larsson, Midnight Sun, finally grabbed the number one spot, and then last week it was taken away from her, and now she's at number three. Interesting.

0: Well, it's one and done for Sombor, who just last week snagged it for Zara Larsson, who ended up being one and done at number one. Home wrecker there. Shockingly, I really thought he was going to be starting a nice little summer streak here, but that's not happening for Sombor. Number two. So that means we got a brand new number one song, and I'm pretty sure you should have a good idea what it is. If not, let me help you out.
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0: Tame Impala and Jenny kick Sombor out of that top spot with a remix of Dracula. It is your new number one song on the Daily Download.

0: You might remember the original version of Dracula from Tame Impala made its first appearance on this show like the beginning of November of 2025 as a top trending song, which is like our little mini countdown, the TT5. And the highest it got was number 21 before it fell off the top 30. Then they added Jenny in the remix, and that song has just been on the show and steadily climbing really ever since. So shout out to Tame Impala for deputizing Jenny with, you know, that nice infusion of excitement in the song, and fans have loved it, and it shows because it's now your number one song in North America. That's awesome. And that's going to wrap up another edition of the Daily Download Top 30 Countdown. Thank you so much for listening. Seriously, I want to give a big shout out to this radio station for having us. As you know, I worked in radio, or maybe you don't know that, before I was ever on TV. Radio was my first love, my first career. Still so psyched to do it now, but I've been in all those stations all across our country, small, medium, and large, and I know what it takes. So we appreciate the people there helping us out. All right, that'll do it, guys. I got nothing else to say. I'll see you on the Today Show. If you wake up early, love to have you there. Watch a little Pop Start or maybe on The Voice. That we just got to get through the summer. We're shooting already. Riley Green is a new coach on The Voice. He's been great. Queen Latifah, Adam and Kelly. That's what's going to be coming this fall. And so we'll look forward to that on NBC. Have a great week. We'll see you right back here for the 30 biggest songs in North America on The Daily Download. So long.
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3: Ladies and gentlemen, buckle up for another, yeah, that's a pepper thing. 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

0: star of the Together, Together tour. It is Harry Styles and American Girls. Keep it here for even more. The hits, Miley is on the way. And the first K-pop song to win an Oscar from Huntrix of K-pop Demon Hunters.
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2: 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R.L. Garrigues in the newsroom.
3: Hot, dry, windy weather has not helped firefighters in the central Oregon area at all. Fire Information Officer Kimberly Johnson.
4: Had a hot day yesterday with lots of wind, and so some of the fires in the area grew. We also brought the teams in, which is helpful. So a lot of the management for a lot of these fires has been split up, divided to the incoming CIMTs, and then there's two more that are coming in starting today.
3: Kimberly Johnson. Active fires in Wheeler, Wasco, and Crook counties, now designated as the Roe Creek Complex, have burned over 125,000 acres, and those fires are expected to grow here into this evening. There are structural task forces that have been put into place to continue point protection around homes. There are some level 3, level 2, and level 1 evacuation zones in place for the Akawa fire on lands near Lake Billy Chinook and northeast of Sisters. In Wheeler, Wasco, and Crook counties, there are level 2 and 3 evacuation zones in the area of the Cove Creek and Crosswhite fire and the Conant and Cove fires. The evacuation zones can be found on the Deschutes, Jefferson, Wasco, Crook, and Wheeler County Sheriff's Facebook pages. Air quality in Central Oregon ranges from good to very unhealthy, depending on your location. If you are affected by the smoke, you need to make sure you're taking the proper precautions. Concerning the Akawa Butte Fire, a virtual community meeting will be held at 7 o'clock tomorrow night, July 20th. Details will be published on the Akawa Butte Fire Facebook page and in updates. That Facebook page is facebook.com/Akawa Butte Fire. I'm R.L. Garrigues.
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0: He blew up, went viral at age 20. What was I doing at 20? Well, not that. That is somber and a homewrecker. Coming up, the guy who had Billboard Magazine's Song of the Summer 2025. Will he do it again this year? The entry from Alex Warren is next.
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hate to give the satisfaction asking how you're doing now. 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

0: Speed Demon comes to us courtesy of Justin Bieber. On the way, guy who's taken part in all those shows alongside Post Malone this summer, Jelly Roll. And we'll bring in Sienna Spiro, too.
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1: Hey, Oregon, it's your cool dad. 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I know. Every summer, it feels like the same routine. 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We just need everyone to make sure that doesn't happen, okay? 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

0: He made the cut for the nuptials of Taylor and Travis. Yes, among the guests, Benson Boone, Mr. Electric Blue. Bella Kay is on the way, and we'll hear from Tame Impala with Jenny, too.
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0: song that spawned their romance. Sadly, it did not last. They were a cute couple. Shawn Mendes, Camila Cabello, Señorita. Collaborations continue to Chris Brown, Bryson Tiller about to link up.
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